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Feels like the first time. Foreigner, Peter Z, reporting for Sunday duty with all your favorites. Got Ozzy coming up, Queen, Peter Gabriel, and more.

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0: Mama, I'm coming home. That's Ozzy. I'm Peter Z, playing your Sunday favorites. Scientists say it is less likely to rain on Monday than any other day of the week. How in the world? The science behind it isn't completely clear yet. The main working theory is that Mondays carry less pollution over the weekend, and that means less dust in the air, which can actually influence rainfall. Interesting. 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

0: Behind Your Eyes and Peter Gabriel. I'm Peter Z, playing your favorites. Some Peter Gabriel trivia for you. Peter Gabriel only had one number one hit. That number one hit knocked his former band off the top of the chart. Sledgehammer was the Gabriel hit that hit number one, knocking out Genesis's Invisible Touch.
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0: Have a cigar. That is Pink Floyd. I'm Peter Z. At what time of the day are you the stupidest? This is an article from Women's Day that says between 2 and 3 in the afternoon is what intelligence experts say is the time when we're the stupidest. It's because of our natural biorhythms. Our brains hit a lull around 2 p.m. every day, makes it the worst time of the day to learn anything new.
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1: 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A flood watch begins at 1 a.m. tomorrow morning and continues until 10 a.m. Tuesday. Chance of thunderstorms tonight. Otherwise, mainly cloudy skies expect. Lows dip down to about 69. Winds out of the south, 10 to 20 miles an hour. Cloudy skies expected tomorrow. Chance of thunderstorms. Highs level off around 87. I'm staff meteorologist Derek Height. Right now, 82.
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Hold On Loosely and 38 Special, opening up another hour of great music. I'm Peter Z. Def Leppard, Manfred Mann, and the Rolling Stones all coming up. It's all after David Bowie. Faint.

0: Armageddon It and Def Leppard, Peter Z, playing your Sunday favorites. Thursday night, history will be made. The final night for new episodes of The Late Show with Stephen Colbert. The end is near. Jimmy Kimmel says that his show's going to air a rerun that night out of respect for Stephen. 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

0: She's So Cold, Rolling Stones. I'm Peter Z. If you're an American and you've just had it, you're getting out of the country, you're going to live somewhere else, you want to know where the safest places to live are, according to Travel and Leisure, Luxembourg tops a new listing of safest countries, followed by Switzerland, Denmark, United Arab Emirates, and Panama.
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0: Winds of Change and Scorpions from Lego, the newest addition to their collection, perfect for fans of Lord of the Rings and The Hobbit, the $650 Lego Minas Tirith set. 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
1: 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A flood watch begins at 1 a.m. tomorrow morning and continues until 10 a.m. Tuesday. Chance of thunderstorms tonight. Otherwise, mainly cloudy skies expect. Lows dip down to about 69. Winds out of the south, 10 to 20 miles an hour. Cloudy skies expected tomorrow. Chance of thunderstorms. Highs level off around 87. I'm staff meteorologist Derek Height. Currently 81.
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Heartbreaker, Pat Benatar. I'm Peter Z, playing your favorites. Got Soundgarden coming up, Kiss, John Mellencamp, and more. It's all after ZZ Top. It's Got Me Under Pressure.

0: Soundgarden, Black Hole Sun. I'm Peter Z. This one's creepy. There's a service now that will allow you to bequeath your tattoos with skin to your loved ones. The National Association for Preservation of Skin Art enables tattooed people to designate recipients of their heirloom body art in their wills. After the death of a member, the service will send along a removal kit to the funeral home, which then removes the tattoos and sends them back to the organization for preservation and framing. This according to Smithsonian Magazine.
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5: 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Was your baby born premature and then given Similac or Enfamil brand formula in the hospital? Studies now show that premature infants given cow's milk-based baby formula face a much higher risk of developing necrotizing enterocolitis, or NEC. If you or your loved one had a premature baby and was given one of these baby formulas, you may qualify for significant compensation.

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0: Cherry Bomb. I'm Peter Z. If you've lost weight, good for you. There's a new study on how to keep weight from coming back. An analysis of 18 clinical trials found reaching about 8,500 daily steps was the link to keeping the weight off in a long term. No more 10,000, 8,500 steps.
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0: turn the page. Seeger and the Silver Bullet Band. Here's a weird fact for fun today. If you had the same arm proportions as a T-Rex, how long would your arms be? The answer is, for a 6 foot tall person, your arms would be about 11 inches long.
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1: 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A flood watch begins at 1 a.m. tomorrow morning and continues until 10 a.m. Tuesday. Chance for storms tonight, otherwise overcast. Lows dip down to about 69. Winds out of the south, 10 to 20 miles an hour. Overcast skies again tomorrow. Chance of thunderstorms. Daytime highs approaching 87. I'm staff meteorologist Derek Height. Right now, 81.
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Poison, nothing but a good time. I'm Peter Z, bringing you just that with In Excess, The Who, and AC/DC all coming up after Led Zeppelin.

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0: in excess and what you need. I'm Peter Z. The former base of Beatles operations is going to become a museum. The Apple Corp building on Seville Road, where the band played their final live gig from the rooftop, one of the most iconic buildings in British pop and rock, will host the Apple Corp archives, temporary exhibitions, and a shop. The biggest attraction will be a recreation of the studio where the band recorded their last album, Let It Be.
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0: Big Balls and AC/DC. A report from LendingTree says self-checkout may be a thing of the past soon because people keep stealing stuff. 27% of self-checkout users have purposefully stolen an item without scanning it. Sometimes the theft isn't intentional. I've had that happen. 36% of users say they have accidentally left with an unscanned item and went back to the desk and fessed up. And they just waved me off and said, forget about it. And I was happy to because it was a big old tub of laundry detergent.
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1: That is Bon Jovi. I'm Peter Z. The posting of the day from Facebook Marketplace. Ready for this? I have 5 gallons of unleaded gas. We'll swap for a 4-bedroom house with pool. No negotiating. I know what I have.
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Looking for better music than this? That's right up there with looking for Bigfoot, unicorns, and leprechauns. Good luck with all of that. 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
1: 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A flood watch begins at 1 a.m. tomorrow morning and continues until 10 a.m. Tuesday. Cloudy skies overnight with a chance for storms. Lows around 69, south winds 10 to 20 miles an hour. Cloudy skies expected again Monday. Chance for storms. Daytime highs approaching 87. I'm staff meteorologist Derek Height. Right now, it's 79 degrees.
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newbies and listen to the music. As you do, you will hear Aerosmith, Styx, Rush, Journey, and more. I'm Peter Z, playing your favorites. Here's

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0: Aerosmith and Crazy, Peter Z playing your Sunday favorites. What is the key to happiness? That was the question posed by a Bosch home appliance survey. Most people would probably answer that question with love or family. But a new survey finds the true answer may be drinking enough water. The poll finds people who maintain proper hydration tend to be happier, more successful, and more energetic. If you drink at least 6 glasses of water a day, you're most likely to agree with the statement, "I'm very happy." Also, "I gotta pee."
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0: 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Here are the phrases that AARP magazine says will get you past the AI and to a human being. Representative, customer service, supervisor, escalate, or speak to a human. 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

0: hair of the dog that is Nazareth. Are you tone deaf? About 1 in 50 people are, according to the Journal of Neuroscience. Their hearing is fine. They just don't notice when someone hits the wrong musical note. I'm not sure if I am or not, but people around me when I'm singing sure seem to think so.
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Wait a second, man. What do you think the teacher's gonna look like this year?

0: 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A flood watch begins at 1 a.m. tomorrow morning and continues until 10 a.m. Tuesday. Cloudy skies overnight with a chance for storms. Lows around 69, south winds 10 to 20 miles an hour. Cloudy skies expected again Monday. Chance for storms, daytime highs approaching 87. I'm staff meteorologist Derek Height. Currently 77.
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What is up, rockers? My name is Harley. Coming up, a Bryan Adams song that was originally written for Blue Oyster Cult. But first, David Bowie.

0: Bryan Adams and Run to You. Adams and his songwriting partner Jim Vallance had originally written that song with Blue Oyster Cult in mind. They turned it down, so they presented it to 38 Special, who also turned it down. So Bryan Adams recorded it himself, and it was a big hit.
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0: Shake It Up. The Cars and Shake It Up. I'm Harley. 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Topping that list is Ana de Armas, followed by Margot Robbie, Scarlett Johansson, Sydney Sweeney, and Jessica Alba. See, I know I'm getting old because I didn't recognize like half of those names.
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0: Metallica and The Unforgiven, and it appears that former bassist Jason Newsted has forgiven his old band for basically erasing his bass tracks from the 1988 album And Justice for All. There's been talk about re-releasing the album in a couple of years and putting those bass tracks back in the mix, but now Newsted said even though he was very mad about it at the time, he doesn't think they should restore those tracks because they should always sound the way people remember them.
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0: 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A flood watch continues until 10 a.m. tomorrow. Overcast skies overnight with thunderstorms likely. Lows dip down to about 69. Winds out of the south, 10 to 15 miles an hour. Chance of thunderstorms Monday. High temperatures reach up to 83. Cloudy skies with a few peaks of sun. I'm staff meteorologist Derek Height. Right now, 77.
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0: Pearl Jam and Better Man. Well, after about a year hiatus where the members were pursuing their own projects, Pearl Jam is getting back together for a performance at this year's Ohana Festival in September. That much we know. What we don't know is who's going to be playing drums for them, as Matt Cameron left the band after their last performance, and they have not named a replacement.
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0: Van Halen and Best of Both Worlds. Well, early in his career, Weird Al Yankovic was inspired by Van Halen's famous backstage request to have no brown M&Ms in the bowl. And Yankovic thought, well, wouldn't it be funny if I did something like that? But what should I do? So he put in his backstage request that there should always be a wacky Hawaiian shirt waiting for him. Well, it turns out he now has probably, arguably, the largest collection of wacky Hawaiian shirts ever.
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0: Cream and White Room. I'm Harley. And did you know it's possible to actually sleep too much? 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
1: 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A flood watch continues until 7 a.m. tomorrow morning. Thunderstorms likely overnight, otherwise overcast skies. Lows dip down to about 69. Winds

0: out of the south, 10 to 15 miles an hour. Cloudy skies with a few peaks of sun Monday. Chance of thunderstorms. High temperatures reach up to 83. I'm staff meteorologist Derek Height. Currently, it's 63 degrees.
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0: 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Well, this has been studied now, and it's been determined that women like a little bit of hair on the chest and not much hair anywhere else. So, guys, manscaping is mandatory.
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0: Tom Petty and You Got Lucky, a song that Petty said was one of the most misunderstood of his career. He said people would always come up to him and said, the nerve of you to speak that way to someone. What do you mean you got lucky when I found you? And Petty said, no, you don't get it. See, the guy in the song is really insecure, knows she can do better, and is basically pretending she can't.
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It's just what we do. 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

You two with one. Well, Bono and The Edge continue to travel the world in search of, well, trying to do good. They recently appeared in Mexico City where they performed, filmed a music video, and even met with the president of Mexico. They had a discussion about coming up with ideas to protect young people from vulnerable environments. The president of Mexico wanted to know how U2 is accomplishing that in Ireland.

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1: 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A flood watch continues until 7 a.m. tomorrow morning. Storms likely overnight, otherwise cloudy skies expected. Lows level off around 62, winds out of the south 10 to 15 miles an hour. Cloudy skies with a few peaks of sun. Monday, chance of thunderstorms, daytime highs approaching 83. I'm staff meteorologist Derek Height, currently 62.
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0: Van Halen and Runaround. And guys, did you know your chances of surviving a heart attack actually go up if you've got a wedding ring on your finger? You know, it has nothing to do with the ring itself, but a study found that single men wait 30 minutes longer to go to the ER compared to married men when they start feeling the symptoms of a heart attack. So the moral of the story is that nagging wives save lives.
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2: 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It appears by its own numbers, the U.S. government seems insolvent. 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

0: Def Leppard and Photograph, the ultimate classic rock magazine, put out a list of the greatest glam metal songs of all time. Def Leppard's Photograph was at the very top of that list, and it's hard to argue with that.
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3: 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It appears by its own numbers, the U.S. government seems insolvent. It's reported that the Treasury shows about $6 trillion in assets and over $47 trillion in liabilities. 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

0: Rolling Stones, Honky Tonk Women. All right, hold your ears if you're not a fan of AI, because the Rolling Stones employed AI in order to make their latest music video for the song In the Stars. In the video, they use deepfake technology to make themselves look younger, just like they did years ago. The new album comes out July 10th.
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So reach on over and turn up that volume. 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
1: 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A flood watch continues until 7 a.m. tomorrow morning. Storms likely overnight, otherwise cloudy skies expected. Lows level off around 62, winds out of the south 10 to 15 miles an hour. Cloudy skies with a few peaks of sun Monday. Chance of thunderstorms, daytime highs approaching 83. I'm staff meteorologist Derek Height, currently 62.
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0: Blue Oyster Cult and Burnin' for You. A Blue Oyster Cult frontman, Eric Bloom, is out right now. He recently underwent a surgical procedure, is going to have to miss some of the shows on their current tour, but they are not postponing the shows. They're just going to have a replacement singer come in and take over for him. You got to cut the guy some slack. He's been the singer of Blue Oyster Cult since 1972.
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0: Billy Squire, everybody wants you. Billy, known to his mom as William Hayslip Squire, just turned 76 years old last week. 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

0: Van Halen and Pound Cake. I'm Harley. And are you polite to your smart speaker or when you use the Siri function on your phone? What about when you are using AI prompts at the office? 86% of Americans say they are always polite and say please and thank you, even to robots. I mean, it's exactly what our parents taught us to do, and it's what we hope to impart into our children, even though the robots and the smart speakers have no idea what politeness is, but maybe it'll come in handy when they eventually turn on us.
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Time for another round of Who Are You? 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Or do you prefer to stay in your sweet home, Alabama? 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Either way, we've got you covered. 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
1: Here's a look at your weather forecast powered by weatherology.com. A flood watch continues until 7 a.m. tomorrow morning. Storms likely today, otherwise cloudy skies with a few peaks of sun. Daytime highs approaching 83. Winds out of the south, 10 to 15 miles an hour. Thunderstorms likely tonight. Lows dip down to about 57. Overcast skies. I'm staff meteorologist Derek Height. Right now, 62.

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0: It is Alice in Chains. So we all need coffee in the morning, but you know that decaf and regular have different benefits? Both caffeinated and decaffeinated coffee can boost mood, improve brain function, and reduce anxiety. However, while caffeinated coffee lowers anxiety and increases focus, decaf improves learning and memory. This is all according to a research journal and a study that was just done on coffees.
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1: Man, I love seeing the old gang at these reunions.
2: Did you see Brian? He's in better shape than he was 25 years ago. How is that even possible?
1: Yep, I ran into him a few weeks ago and had to ask. He told me he started taking Nugenix Total T2.
2: The testosterone booster?
1: Yeah, but it's way more than that now. 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I started taking it right away and I'm already seeing results.
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0: That is The Clash. So there's a link between a store's bathroom and how much money you're going to spend. 60% of shoppers spend more money at businesses that have clean, well-maintained restrooms. And I've actually heard people say that that's the first thing you're going to look at if you're going into a restaurant or a, you know, any establishment that has a bathroom, right? It just says a lot about the place if the bathroom is clean. So you got to remember that type of stuff.
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0: That is Tom Petty. It's Monday, and hope you had a great weekend. And it's Marty here, and thank you so much for kicking your week off with us once again here. So do you hate chair hogs when you're on vacation? Chair hogs get up early to grab lounges by placing down towels or other items to save them. They're not returned until hours later. It's irritating to a lot of people. But it's also recommended that you do not directly confront a chair hog, okay? It could result in physical violence, and you wouldn't want to ruin your vacation over a chair. I'm just telling you that obviously this is taking place if they're talking about this type of stuff. There's a cruise critic who actually talks about people confronting chair hogs.
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1: 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A flood watch continues until 7 a.m. tomorrow morning. Storms likely today, otherwise cloudy skies with a few peaks of sun. Daytime highs approaching 83. Winds out of the south, 10 to 15 miles an hour. Thunderstorms likely tonight. Lows dip down to about 57. Overcast skies. I'm staff meteorologist Derek Height. Right now, 62.
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0: That is Def Leppard. So here's a strange difference between men and women when it comes to politics. A 35-year-old study revealed that high IQ men are less likely to be conservative than the average IQ men. Same is not true for IQ women. Right? This is a study that has been done, and it proves it through a research journal and a study. Wow, interesting.
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4: 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KKWK.

0: romantics and what I like about you. If you don't keep a journal, you should start. Writing down your thoughts and feelings can help you reduce stress, manage mental health problems, and cope with stressful experiences, according to studies. The studies show that writing down your thoughts and throwing away the piece of paper can really reduce feelings of anger. This is big scientific reports and studies that have been done about this type of stuff. So, yeah, journal it. Write down everything. And when you throw it away, you just kind of leave it behind. They say it works.
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0: In the 1920s, there was an effort to build a memorial along the international border between the U.S. and Canada. The idea was a park that commemorated the peace between the two nations. What resulted can be found along a relatively unpopulated area along that borderline. The story is next on The American Countryside.
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0: It's a story along the international border with Canada that dates to the 1920s. As Tim Chapman explains, Dr. Henry J. Moore from Ontario, Canada, wanted a way to recognize the peaceful relations between Canada and the U.S.
4: He saw an opportunity between horticulturists to really do something to commemorate and recognize that our two countries had the longest undefended border in the world. And what better way to do that than through natural life?
0: Discussion centered on a large garden that would span the border, and initial discussions centered on the Niagara Falls area. But eventually, it was decided to place the garden in the center of the nation in the state of North Dakota and province of Manitoba.
4: The fact that this Turtle Mountain Plateau is about 700 feet above the surrounding prairie also created a super unique, beautiful landscape that, if they haven't been to the Dakotas or parts of the Midwest or Upper Plains in Canada, might not really think of forest.
0: The Turtle Mountains and its aspen forest are a unique geography rising from the prairie plain, and this is where the International Peace Garden was placed. About 2,400 acres in North Dakota and Manitoba were dedicated in the 1930s.
4: There's nothing else like it in the world as far as a cross-border, jointly operated park. And in a post-9/11 world, it'd be really hard to get the permitting to pull something like that off.
0: While the actual park is quite large, the portion most people see is much smaller and quite beautiful to witness.
4: We manicure about 25 acres along the border of well-kept gardens. That's annual plantings that change every year.
0: While this is a northern climate, there are things to see and do here every day of the year. The rest of the story next time as we travel the countryside near Dunseith, North Dakota. I'm Andrew McCray.
5: 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It's time for the American Countryside, brought to you on KKWK by BTC Bank. Community-minded, just like you.
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0: John Bon Jovi, Blaze of Glory. So we're all excited about the upcoming Memorial Day weekend. It's the unofficial kickoff of summer, sure, but it's got more serious meaning, too. Many people don't realize the difference between Memorial Day, which honors troops who made the ultimate sacrifice and died in the line of duty, and Veterans Day, which honors all those who have served our country. So whatever you're doing this weekend, you just can remember that, right? That's what it's all about, is remembering.
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2: 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A flood watch continues until 7 a.m. tomorrow morning. Storms likely today, otherwise cloudy skies with a few peaks of sun. Daytime highs approaching 83. Winds out of the south, 10 to 15 miles an hour. Thunderstorms likely tonight. Lows dip down to about 57. Overcast skies. I'm staff meteorologist Derek Height. Right now, 62.
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1: July corn up 14 and a half at 470 and a quarter. September up 13 and a quarter at 476 and a quarter. December up 12 and a half at 493 and a half. July soybeans up 26 and a quarter at 1203 and a quarter. August up 25 and three quarters at 1202 and a quarter. November up 25 and a half at 1196 and a quarter. July Chicago wheat up 22 and a half at 658 and a quarter. September up 21 and three quarters at 671 and a half. December up 20 and three quarters at 690 and a half. June live cattle up 182 at 253.90. August up 177 at 247.92. October up 180 at 239.87. August feeder cattle up 345 at 361.45. September up 395 at 359.17. October up 435 at 356.17. June lean hogs down 77 cents at 98.75. July down 120 at 103.35. August down 132 at 104.15. The Dow is down 537 points at 49,526. With this week, your market. I'm Keelan Lair on TFN, the Farm Net.
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That is Dio, Holy Diver. Now that the NFL schedule is out, who's the NFL's best teams for 2026? Well, we'll talk about that when we come back. This is what the experts say. It's Molly Hatchett.

0: That is ZZ Top. So Las Vegas oddsmakers have named the NFL's teams they think will have the most wins this season. No particular order. The Ravens, the Rams, the Bills, the Lions, the Packers, Chiefs, Chargers, Eagles, 49ers, and the Seahawks. So is your team in there?
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11: July corn up 13 and 3 quarters at 469 and a half. September up 13 at 476. December up 10 and a half at 491 and a half. July soybeans up 22 at 1199. August up 21 and 3 quarters at 1198 and a quarter. November up 22 at 1192 and 3 quarters. July Chicago wheat up 20 and a half at 656 and a quarter. September up 20 and a half at 670 and a quarter. December up 19 and 3 quarters at 689 and a half. June live cattle up 182 at 253.90. August up 177 at 247.92. October up 180 at 239.87. August feeder cattle up 345 at 361.45. September up 395 at 359.17. October up 435 at 356.17. June lean hogs down 77 cents at 98.75. July down 120 at 103.35. August down 132 at 104.15. The Dow is down 537 points at 49,526. With this look at your markets, I'm Kaylin Lair on TFN The Farm Net.

0: That is Def Leppard. You're listening to Marty. So you might want to think twice before putting a stick of sugar-free gum into your mouth. According to researchers, they say it can have negative impact on your gut health, making you toot more if you do that. And it's all from a research publication that came out with the gum that causes gas, I guess. So they say sugar-free gum is the cause of that.
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0: That is Van Halen. So you're listening to Marty. The finals are set for the Eastern Conference and the Western Conference, down to the final four teams in the NBA. Cleveland beat Detroit last night, so now Cleveland's going to take on the Knicks. That series starts tomorrow, and starting tonight, it's San Antonio and OKC. So this should be a wild series as we're down to the final four teams in the NBA playoffs. It's going to be exciting, no doubt about that.
1: St. Joseph, Bethany, Albany, and all of Northwest Missouri. 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
2: 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A flood watch continues until 7 a.m. tomorrow morning. Storms likely today, otherwise cloudy skies with a few peaks of sun. Daytime highs approaching 83. Winds out of the south, 10 to 15 miles an hour. Thunderstorms likely tonight. Lows dip down to about 57. Overcast skies. I'm staff meteorologist Derek Height. Right now, 62.
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6: July corn up 15 and 3 quarters at 471 and a half. September up 14 and 3 quarters at 477 and 3 quarters. December up 12 and 3 quarters at 493 and 3 quarters. July soybeans up 27 and 3 quarters at 1204 and 3 quarters. August up 27 at 1203 and a half. November up 26 at 1196 and 3 quarters. July Chicago wheat up 25 and 3 quarters at 661 and a half. September up 24 and 3 quarters at 674 and a half. December up 24 and a quarter at 694. June live cattle up 182 at 253.90. August up 177 at 247.92, October up 180 at 239.87, August feeder cattle up 345 at 361.45, September up 395 at 359.17, October up 435 at 356.17, June lean hogs down 77 cents at 98.75, July down 120 at 103.35, and August down 132 at 104.15. The Dow is down 537 points at 49,526. With the Secure Markets, I'm Kaylin Lair on TFN The Farm Net.
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1: 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A flood watch continues until 7 a.m. tomorrow morning. Chance of thunderstorms today, otherwise cloudy skies with a few peaks of sun. High temperatures reach up to 83. Winds out of the south, 10 to 20 miles an hour. Cloudy skies expected tonight. Thunderstorms likely. Lows dip down to about 57. I'm staff meteorologist Derek Height. Right now, it's 62 degrees.
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5: July corn up 15 and 3 quarters at 471 and a half. September up 14 and 3 quarters at 477 and 3 quarters. December up 12 and 3 quarters at 493 and 3 quarters. July soybeans up 27 and 3 quarters at 1204 and 3 quarters. August up 27 at 1203 and a half. November up 26 at 1196 and 3 quarters. July Chicago wheat up 25 and 3 quarters at 661 and a half. September up 24 and 3 quarters at 674 and a half. December up 24 and a quarter at 694. June live cattle up 182 at 253.90. August up 177 at 247.92, October up 180 at 239.87. August feeder cattle up 345 at 361.45, September up 395 at 359.17, October up 435 at 356.17. June lean hogs down 77 cents at 98.75, July down 120.

0: at 103.35 and August down 132 at 104.15. The Dow is down 537 points at 49,526. With the Secure Markets, I'm Kaylin Lair on TFN The Farm Net.
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0: That is Tom Petty listening to Marty. So the harder you work, the harder you play. 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

0: That is Don Henley, The Boys of Summer. 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
12: July corn of 13 and 3 quarters at 469 and a half. September of 13 at 476. December up 11 and a quarter at 492 and a quarter. July soybeans up 25 and a half at 1202 and a half. August up 25 and a half at 1202. November up 24 at 1194 and 3 quarters. July Chicago wheat up 22 at 657 and 3 quarters. September up 21 and a quarter at 671. December up 20 and a quarter at 690. June live cattle up 182 at 253.90. August up 177 at 247.92. October up 180 at 239.87. August feeder cattle up 345 at 361.45. September up 395 at 359.17. October up 435 at 356.17. June lean hogs down 77 cents at 98.75. July down 120 at 103.35. And August down 132 at 104.15. The Dow was down 537 points at 49,526. With this week of your markets, I'm Kayla Nair on TFN The Farm Net.
13: 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My name is Colin McLaughlin. Thanks to our friends at United Fiber for bringing the show to the regional radio airwaves and to NorthwestMoInfo.com, where all our episodes are archived for you to check out anytime. David Burton has been a community development specialist at the University of Missouri Extension for 25 years. On May 11th at Cameron United Methodist Church, he spoke to those in attendance on how to become an engaged neighbor and started with why neighboring matters.
14: It actually has been shown to reduce loneliness overall. It builds people's

0: their community. When people have a sense of belonging, they also are generally more positive, but they're also more likely to volunteer, be involved in the community, run for office, things of that nature. It actually improves your physical health in a number of ways. It creates support systems, people who respond when there's an emergency. Being connected with your neighbors also builds trust and social capital.
1: Many people may think they're good neighbors, and David shared that he had that same mindset too. But then one day at church, he learned he was wrong.
0: I would have told you I was a good neighbor if I discovered I was not. And that was in 2018, really through a series of events that started at our church. Our church added the word neighbor to its mission statement. I sat through that sermon, and at the end thought, that doesn't really apply to me. I'm already a great neighbor. And I knew that I was a great neighbor because the police had never been called to my home. I took down my Christmas lights before January 1st, and I always pick up after my dog on the walk. So obviously, I'm a great neighbor. And I'm still convinced to this day that my neighbors would have said that we were good neighbors too, because I waved it off. But we had this moment when we realized about that same time period that as new people had moved in, people moved out, new people moved in, that sort of thing, we hadn't even bothered to reach 20 bison. So here we were in this home 15 years and we knew the name of one neighbor.
1: So here's what he decided to do.
0: Started with a plate of chocolate chip cookies. May not sound like a big deal, but my wife makes award-winning chocolate chip cookies, and she rarely makes them, and here I was, I had to give them away. So it was a personal sacrifice, I just want you to know. We fixed up some sheets with our contact information, our names, and she's more of an introvert, so she did the cookie making, and I did the doorbell ringing. And I rang doorbells and said, we want to do better as neighbors. Remind me of your name again. You know, that's kind of an awkward conversation to have. Someone comes to the door and you say, I know you've lived here 5 years and I've never talked to you, but I'd like to do better. And what is your name again? One of our neighbors, an older lady, barely cracked the door. I gave her the cookies and she said, what do I owe you for this? So she obviously wasn't used to having neighbor interaction either.
1: David learned that a lot of people are no longer used to interacting with their neighbors and shared that, because of that, expectations are extremely low.
0: One of the things that I started noticing right away is that in America, certainly in Missouri, the bar for what makes someone a good neighbor is set really low. It's so low you got to make an effort to stay under the bar, not be able to step over it. And the first example that really kind of hit me about this was some new neighbors had moved in down the street, 2-3 houses. And I went down on moving day, introduced myself, got their names. They were an older couple. And Linda said that they had moved 17 times in her husband's career. This was their last move. They were going to retire, right? And she also mentioned that her husband was having a knee replaced the following week. And so the following week, we had a Southwest Missouri snowstorm, which means about 2 inches of snow. And I went down to shovel the sidewalk and the driveway for her. It's a very short sidewalk and a very short driveway. And I got done, I turned around, and Linda's on the porch with a cup of hot chocolate, which is my love language. And I got that from her, and she was so thankful. She said, I just want you to know, of all the places we've ever lived, you're the best neighbor we've ever had. Well, the zipper on my car nearly burst. You know, I was swelling up with pride, walking home, patting myself on the back, and then it hit me. That was the second time I ever even spoke to Linda, and the first time I'd ever done anything for her. And that qualified me as the best neighbor ever. And I'm just here to say, as a note of encouragement, that has been my experience over and over and over and over. The bar of expectations is so low that any effort at all is greatly appreciated and can open the door to relationship, connection, and sense of belonging.
1: His final piece of advice on becoming an engaged neighbor was to understand that it won't happen all at once and that connections take time.
0: I would say neighbor.

0: crock pot, not a microwave. We are in an instant culture. We like to turn it and have it instantly. And I can tell you, even with my own neighbors, as we gave them our contact information, no one texted me the next day and said, I want to do something with you. I want to connect with you. That did not happen. Because it's not a microwave. It is a crock pot. And the secret to a crock pot is low temperature over a long period of time.
1: For more tips on how to become an engaged neighbor, visit www.hopefulneighborhood.org. 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

0: 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How well you lie as a child is a strong indicator of how successful you're going to be as an adult. The skills needed to tell a convincing lie, such as quick thinking and the ability to use information to your own advantage, demonstrates a highly functioning brain. And the younger children are when they demonstrate these skills, the better developed in the brains. It's like, ooh, this is scary. Don't teach your kids to lie, though, okay?
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2: 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A flood watch continues until 7 a.m. tomorrow morning. Sunshine mixed with clouds at times today, with a slight chance for storms. High temperatures reach up to 83. Winds out of the south, 10 to 20 miles an hour. Storms likely tonight. Lows dip down to about 57. Cloudy skies expected. I'm staff meteorologist Derek Height. Currently, it's 63 degrees.
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7: July corn of 16 at 471 and 3 quarters, September of 14 and 3 quarters at 477 and 3 quarters, December of 12 and 3 quarters at 493 and 3 quarters. July soybeans up 29 and 3 quarters at 1206 and 3 quarters, August up 28 and 3 quarters at 1205 and a quarter, November up 27 at 1197 and 3 quarters. July Chicago wheat up 17 and 3 quarters at 650

0: 3.5. September up 17.5 at 667.25. December up 16 at 685.75. June live cattle up 70 cents at 254.60. August up 55 cents at 248.47. October up 55 cents at 240.42. August feeder cattle down 60 cents at 360.85. September down 40 cents at 358.77. October down 27 cents at 355.90. June lean hogs up 50 cents at 99.25. July up 32 cents at 103.67. And August down 2 cents at 104.12. The Dow's up 165 points at 49,691. With this week, your markets, I'm Kaylin Lair on TFN, the Farm Net.
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0: Daughter and Pearl Jam wrapped up set on this Monday. Top Gun, I didn't realize, is in theaters for the 40th anniversary and checks in at number 8 of the weekend. Michael, which has been out for a while, since the end of April, back at the top of the box office with $26 million, pushing The Devil Wears Prada 2 down to the number 2 spot. The new one, Obsession, at 3, Mortal Kombat 2, and The Sheep Detectives rounding out the top 5. It's Mackenzie, it's the Everything on Sale Memorial Day event from Sleep Number. 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
7: 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Lenexa resident and former DeKalb County area resident 94-year-old Dolores Leeming Meshke passed away Wednesday, May 13th. 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A graveside service will be 1 p.m. Tuesday, May 19th, with interment to follow at Sugar Creek Cemetery in Rushville. Memorials are suggested to the Kansas City Hospice House. 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The family will receive friends Thursday, May 21st from 6 to 8 p.m. at Meyerhofer Funeral Home. Farewell services are 10 a.m. Friday, May 22nd. 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

0: ZZ Top and Legs, also welcome to the machine. Pink Floyd today, 67. They started recording their forthcoming single, See Emily Play, at Sound Techniques Studios in Chelsea. Sid Barrett inspired to write See Emily Play by the looning about of early Pink Floyd fan Emily Young. David Gilmour playing gigs in France with his own band at the time. He was visiting Pink Floyd actually in the studio during a trip to London. The Royal Mint has launched some new Pink Floyd coins celebrating rock royalty. Pretty cool, created by artist Henry Gray. 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
9: July corn up 17 and a quarter, 473. September up 16 and a half, 479 and a half. December up 13 and three quarters at 494 and three quarters. July soybeans up 36 and three quarters at 1213 and three quarters. August up 35 and a quarter, 1211 and three quarters. November up 32 and a half at 1203 and a quarter. July Chicago wheat up 23 and a half at 659 and a quarter. September up 22 and three quarters at 672 and a half. December up 21 and a half at 691 and a quarter. June live cattle up 35 cents at 254.25. August up 10 cents at 248.02, October up 15 cents at 240.02. August feeder cattle down 125 at 360.20, September down 140 at 357.77, October down 127 at 354.90. June lean hogs up 55 cents at 99.30, July up 47 cents at 103.82, the Dow was up 167 points at 49,693. With the secure markets, I'm Kaylin Lair on TFN The Farm Net.

0: Bit on this Monday, a lot of us need coffee in the morning and throughout the day. Obviously, there is a difference between caffeinated and decaf. Both can boost mood, improve brain function, reduce anxiety. Caffeinated coffee lowers anxiety and increases focus. Decaf improves learning and memory. All good stuff. I guess you could alternate and have both.
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0: 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A flood watch continues until 7 a.m. tomorrow morning. Sunshine mixed with clouds at times today, with a slight chance for storms. High temperatures reach up to 83. Winds out of the south, 10 to 20 miles an hour. Storms likely tonight. Lows dip down to about 57. Cloudy skies expected. I'm staff meteorologist Derek Height. Currently, it's 63 degrees.
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3: July corn up 18 and a quarter at 474. September up 16 and three quarters at 479 and three quarters. December up 14 at 495. July soybeans up 37 and three quarters at 1214 and three quarters. August up 35 and a half at 1212. November up 31 and a quarter at 1202. July Chicago wheat up 22 at 657 and three quarters. September up 21 and a quarter at 671. December up 20 and a quarter at 690. June live cattle up 32 cents at 254.22. August up 12 cents at 248.05. October up 35 cents at 240.22. August feeder cattle down 112 at 360.32. September down 140 at 357.77. October down 105 at 355.12. June lean hogs up 47 cents at 99.22. July up 40 cents at 103.75. August down 2 cents at 104.12. The Dow was up 98 points at 49,624. With this week's Gear Markets, I'm Kaylin Lair.

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1: We've got the crew. We've got the who. And we've got you too. We are rock and roll poetry in motion. 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
1: Fever, Tom Petty, and I won't back down. Well, the number four Cleveland Cavaliers rooted top-seeded Detroit 125-94 in Game 7 of the Eastern Conference semifinals last night, advancing to face the Knicks in the conference finals. That'll be happening tomorrow. Today, it is Game 1 with the Spurs and the Thunder on NBC. 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

0: Collective Soul and Shine, also Born to Run and The Boss, title track to his third album released in 75. Springsteen's first worldwide single release achieved little initial success outside of the U.S., but inside the U.S., a totally different story. Today, back in 66, a 16-year-old Bruce Springsteen records for the first time when his band The Castiles cut two songs, Baby I and That's What You Get. Recorded those at a studio in the Brick Mall Shopping Center in Jersey. Springsteen wrote both songs, which later emerged on bootlegs.
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10: July corn up 19 and a quarter at 475. September up 17 and 3 quarters at 480 and 3 quarters. December up 14 and a half at 495 and a half. July soybeans up 36 and a half at 1213 and a half. August up 34 and a half at 1211. November up 31 and a quarter at 1202. July Chicago wheat up 24 at 659 and 3 quarters. September up 23 and a half at 673 and a quarter. December up 22 and a quarter at 692. June live cattle up 45 cents at 254.35. August up 27 cents at 248.20. October up 40 cents at 240.27. August feeder cattle down 160 at 359.85. September down 177 at 357.40. October down 190 at 354.27. June lean hogs up 32 cents at 99.07. July up 22 cents at 103.57. August down 10 cents at 104.05. The Dow is down 82 points at 49,443. With this week, your markets, I'm Kaylin Lair on TFN, the Farm Net.

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0: 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We'll stick to the rock and roll. 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

0: fun band, Georgia Satellites. Keep your hands to yourself in Sympathy for the Devil. The Rolling Stones. Today, 64, a riot broke out in Scotland during a Stones UK tour. Over 4,000 fans with forged tickets gate crashed the band's gig at this hotel. Stones releasing their new album July 10th called Foreign Tongues, and last week they unveiled a video for the song In the Stars. Have you seen it? In the Stars, using deep fake AI technology to digitally recreate younger versions of Mick and Keith and Ronnie. Check it out.
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3: Coming soon, the application deadline for grant programs under the umbrella of USDA's Agricultural Marketing Service Local Agriculture Market Program.
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3: AMS Deputy Administrator Tricia Kovacs says each program, while focused on local markets, vary regarding specific targets.
4: For all of those programs, the Farmers Market Promotion Program for direct-to-consumer markets, the Local Food Promotion Program for intermediated markets that have partners in between the farmer and the buyer, and the Regional Food Systems Partnership Program that focuses on the regional economic vitality and local markets for producers.
3: So think of aspects of local ag markets such as planning, support, and expansion of farmers markets, community-supported ag, food hubs, partnerships, and regional systems.
4: LAMP overall was created to connect and cultivate regional food economies through public-private partnerships to support the development of business plans, feasibility studies, and other strategies for value-added agricultural production and local and regional food systems. Through these grants, we hope to strengthen capacity and regional food systems development, and a lot of it's based on community collaboration and expansion of what we call mid-tier value chains, so that sort of middle of the supply chain getting products to market in these local arenas. Ultimately, the goal is to improve income and economic opportunities for producers and food businesses and have job creation.
3: In addition to the three AMS-administered LAMP programs, USDA's Rural Development Mission Area oversees another LAMP offering, the Value-Added Producers Grant Program, which recently closed funding applications for this year. More details about AMS's local agriculture market grant programs, toolkits, and application information is available online at www.ams.usda.gov/services/grants/LAMP. I'm Rod Bain reporting for the U.S. Department of Agriculture in Washington, D.C.
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1: 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A flood watch continues until 7 a.m. tomorrow morning. Partly cloudy today with daytime highs approaching 83. Winds out of the south 10 to 20 miles an hour. Cloudy skies tonight. Thunderstorms likely. Lows level off around 57. Storms likely tomorrow. High temperatures reach up to 66. Cloudy. I'm staff meteorologist Derek Height. Right now, 65.
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4: July corn up 19 and a quarter at 475, September up 17 and three quarters at 480 and three quarters, December up 14 and a half at 495 and a half. July soybeans up 36 and a half at 1213 and a half, August up 34 and a half at 1211, November up 31 and a quarter at 1202. July Chicago wheat up 24 at 659 and three quarters, September up 23 and a half at 673 and a quarter, December up 22 and a quarter at 692. June live cattle up 45 cents at 254.35, August up 27 cents at 248.20, October up 40 cents at 240.27. August feeder cattle down 160 at 359.85. September down 177 at 357.40. October down 190 at 354.27. June lean hogs up 32 cents at 99.07. July up 22 cents at 103.57. August down 10 cents at 104.05. The Dow was down 82 points at 49,443. With this week your markets, I'm Kaylin Lair on TFN The Farm Net.
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0: The Faith and Bon Jovi on a Monday. A veteran mountain guide just pushed the limits of Everest yet again. Cami Rita Sherpa, 56, has now stood on the world's highest peak 32 times, extending his own record with a successful ascent on Sunday. He first climbed Everest in 1994. He's returned nearly every year since, sometimes twice in a season. It's Mackenzie. The wait is over, and the 2026 NFL schedule is out. 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
7: July corn up 21 and a quarter at 477. September up 19 and a half at 482 and a half. December up 16 and a half at 497 and a half. July soybeans up 41 and a quarter at 1218 and a quarter. August up 39 and a half at 1216. November up 34 and three quarters at 1205 and a half. July Chicago wheat up 28 and three quarters at 664 and a half. September up 28 and a quarter at 678. December up 26 and a half at 696 and a quarter. June live cattle up 10 cents at 254. August down 22 cents at 247.70. October down 20 cents at 239.67. August feeder cattle down 262 at 358.82. September down 285 at 356.32. October down 295 at 353.22. June lean hogs down 5 cents at 98.70. July down 35 cents at 103. August down 75 cents at 103.40. The Dow is down 24 points at 49,501. With this look at your markets, I'm Kaylin Lair on TFN The Farm Net.

Off of Hysteria, Def Leppard and Women, Ronda Rousey returning to MMA in triumphant fashion on Saturday. She defeated MMA pioneer Gina Carano in the main event on Netflix. UFC Hall of Famer Rousey getting her hand raised for the first time since 2015 with a 17-second submission win over Carano in the women's featherweight bout. So exciting. Now what? I guess

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This is Muscle Music. 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

0: Time to track to their seventh album. We are an American band in Grand Funk Railroad. They were broke and embroiled in legal battles with their former manager when that song was written. Don Brewer said it was at a time we were broke because he had taken all our money and we were suing him. Great song. It actually became Grand Funk's first number one hit on the Billboard charts.
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1: 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A flood watch continues until 7 a.m. tomorrow morning. Sunshine mixed with clouds at times this afternoon, with daytime highs approaching 83. Winds out of the south, 10 to 20 miles an hour. Storms likely tonight. Lows level off around 57. Cloudy skies expected. I'm staff meteorologist Derek Height. Right now, 66.
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4: July corn up 20 and a quarter at 476, September up 18 and a half at 481 and a half, December up 15 and a half at 496 and a half. July soybeans up 39 at 1216, August up 38 and a quarter at 1214 and three quarters, November up 33 and a half at 1204 and a quarter. July Chicago wheat up 27 and three quarters at 663 and a half, September up 27 at 676 and three quarters, December up 25 and a half at 695 and a quarter. June live cattle up 7 cents at 253.97, August down 30 cents at 247.62, October down 40 cents at 239.47. August feeder cattle down 205 at 359.40, September down 235 at 356.82, October down 245 at 353.72. June lean hogs down 10 cents at 98.65, July down 32 cents at 103.02. The Dow is up 37 points at 49,563. With this look at your markets, I'm Kaylin Lair on TFN The Farm Net.
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0: ACDC and You Shook Me All Night Long. Some sticks in there too with Renegade on a Monday. A week from today, a lot of people are going to be off. It's a three-day weekend coming. 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
10: July corn up 20 at 475 and 3 quarters. September up 18 at 481. December up 15 and a quarter at 496 and a quarter. July soybeans up 37 and a half at 1214 and a half. August up 36 and a half at 1213. November up 31 and a half at 1202 and a quarter. July Chicago wheat up 28 and 3 quarters at 664 and a half. September up 28 at 677 and 3 quarters. December up 26 and 3 quarters at 696 and a half. June live cattle up 2 cents at 253.92. August down 22 cents at 247.70, October down 30 cents at 239.57. August feeder cattle down 195 at 359.50, September down 227 at 356.90, October down 245 at 353.72. June lean hogs down 12 cents at 98.62, July down 37 cents at 102.97. The Dow was up 93 points at 49,620. With this look at your markets, I'm Kaylin Lair on TFN, the Farm Net.

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0: Classic Rock Quick 100.1 Interstate Love Song, Stone Temple Pilots. It's Mackenzie. Who doesn't love Shakira? She was nominated for induction to the Rock and Roll Hall of Fame. Not making it in this year, but she recently got some great news. Just won a major round in her long-running tax fight with Spain. The country's high court cleared the singer of tax fraud for 2011, tossed out a roughly $64 million penalty imposed by Spain's tax agency. The court ordered the Treasury to actually return about $70 million to her, including interest. What a relief for Shakira.
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0: 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A flood watch continues until 7 a.m. tomorrow morning. Sunshine mixed with clouds at times this afternoon, with daytime highs approaching 83. Winds out of the south, 10 to 20 miles an hour. Storms likely tonight. Lows level off around 57. Cloudy skies expected. I'm staff meteorologist Derek Height. Currently 68.
1: We're living through a monetary crime scene, and your IRA or 401k is a key victim. Hi, Dr. Ron Paul here. In 1971, gold was $35 an ounce. After the dollar was cut loose from it, inflation soared. And in just 9 years, gold hit $850. People who diversified into precious metals survived and thrived. 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
4: July corn up 20 at 475 and 3 quarters, September up 18 and a quarter, 481 and a quarter, December up 16 at 497. July soybeans up 37 at 1214, August up 35 and a half at 1212, November up 31 at 1201 and 3 quarters. July Chicago wheat up 27 and a half at 663 and a quarter, September up 27 at 676 and 3 quarters, December up 25 and 3 quarters at 695 and a half. June live cattle down 80 cents at 253.10, August down 107 at 246.85, October down 110 at 238.77. August feeder cattle down 272 at 358.72, September down 297 at 356.20, October down 315 at 353.02. June lean hogs down 22 cents at 98.52, July down 60 cents at 102.75, the Dow is up 31 points at 49,557. With this week your markets, I'm Kaylin Lair on TFN The Farm Net.
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0: We're that friend from high school that keeps pulling you back in. 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

0: REM and Losing My Religion on a Monday. Top five movies at the box office over the weekend. Michael, which has been out since the end of April, has gone to the top all of a sudden. Knocking the Devil Wears Prada 2 out of the number one spot. Michael bringing in over $26 million. The Devil Wears Prada 2 bringing in $18 million. The new one, Obsession, Mortal Kombat 2, and The Sheep Detectives rounding out the top five movies at the box office. Top Gun celebrating its 40th anniversary, and it's in theaters now and checks in at number 8. It's Mackenzie Memorial Day. 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

0: Stone and Love and Journey, also Maybe I'm Amazed from Paul McCartney, who closed out season 51 of Saturday Night Live, performing three songs from across various eras of his career, including The Wings' classic band On the Run, which featured Chad Smith of the Red Hot Chili Peppers. 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

Let's take a look at your closing center report. July corn up 21 and a quarter at 477, September up 19 and a quarter at 482 and a quarter, December up 17 at 498. July soybeans up 36 at 1213, August up 34 and a half at 1211, November up 30 and a quarter at 1201. July Chicago wheat up 28 and three quarters at 664 and a half, September up 28 at 677 and three quarters, December up 26 and a half at 696 and a quarter. June live cattle down 52 cents at 253.37, August down 77 cents at 247.15, October down 92 cents at 238.95. August feeder cattle down 260 at 358.85, September down 297 at 356.20, October down 307 at 353.10. June lean hogs down 22 cents at 98.52, July down 60 cents at 102.75. With a secure closing settlement report, I'm Kaylin Lair on TFN, the Farm Net.

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0: 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Yeah, that's right. 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

0: Shouldn't be called How Long is the Point of No Return, Kansas. Wrapping up a set on this Monday. How long until I win the lotto? Nobody won over the weekend. Nobody won the Mega or the Powerball. The drawing for the Powerball is tonight. The jackpot sitting at about 86 million or so. It's Mackenzie. I'm out. Have a great Monday.
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1: 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A flood watch continues until 1 p.m. tomorrow afternoon. Sunshine mixed with clouds at times this afternoon, with daytime highs approaching 79. Winds out of the south, 10 to 20 miles an hour. Cloudy skies expected tonight. Thunderstorms likely. Lows dip down to about 56. I'm staff meteorologist Derek Height. Currently, it's 70 degrees.
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1: Let's take a look at your closing center report. July corn up 21 1/4 at 477. September up 19 1/4 at 482 1/4. December up 17 at 498. July soybeans up 36 at 1213. August up 34 1/2 at 1211. November up 30 1/4 at 1201. July Chicago wheat up 28 3/4 at 664 1/2. September up 28 at 677 3/4. December up 26 1/2 at 696 1/4. June live cattle down 52 cents at 253.37. August down 77 cents at 247.15. October down 92 cents at 238.95. August feeder cattle down 260 at 358.85. September down 297 at 356.20. October down 307 at 353.10. June lean hogs down 22 cents at 98.52. July down 60 cents at 102.75. With a secure closing settlement report, I'm Kaylin Lair on TFN The Farm Net.
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1: AC/DC with Rock and Roll Ain't Noise Pollution. Dan here. And in a few minutes, we'll hear a song from a guy who hit a pretty big online milestone. Right now, it's the Eagles with Peaceful Easy Feeling.

0: Bryan Adams with Cuts Like a Knife. And another of Bryan Adams' songs, Everything I Do It For You, joined the Billion View Club on YouTube. More than a billion views for the song that was off of Robin Hood, Prince of Thieves, which was a very weird movie. Remember that one with Kevin Costner? He was playing an Englishman, except he only had an English accent for about half the movie. It's like, for half the movie, he's kind of trying, like, hello, governor, and then, like, he just kind of gives up about halfway through. 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

0: Bon Jovi with In and Out of Love. And you see that crazy video? There was an air show in which two Navy planes collided at Mountain Home Air Force Base. And crazily enough, all four crew members ejected safely. I don't think anybody was really seriously hurt in that. Man, that must play a number on your mind, though, if you're one of those crew members. You're just like in bed thinking to yourself, wow, I survived a mid-air collision yesterday. Crazy.
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8: Let's take a look at your closing center report. July corn up 21 1/4 at 477. September up 19 1/4 at 482 1/4. December up 17 at 498. July soybeans up 36 at 1213. August up 34 1/2 at 1211. November up 30 1/4 at 1201. July Chicago wheat up 28 3/4 at 664 1/2. September up 28 at 677 3/4. December up 26 1/2 at 696 1/4. June live cattle down 52 cents at 253.37. August down 77 cents at 247.15. October down 92 cents at 238.95. August feeder cattle down 260 at 358.85. September down 297 at 356.20. October down 307 at 353.10. June lean hogs down 22 cents at 98.52. July down 60 cents at 102.75. With a secure closing settlement report, I'm Kaylin Lair on TFN The Farm Net.
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0: Aerosmith with Deuces Are Wild. And the Aerosmith ride at Disney World, the Rock and Roller Coaster, shut down earlier this year. And it's reopening again in a week. It's still the Rock and Roller Coaster, but now it's branded with the Muppets instead of Aerosmith. But apparently Disney did leave a few Aerosmith Easter eggs in there. So there's a black Gibson Les Paul guitar that factored into the ride that's still going to be in there. And also a mug that was part of the original ride. So a couple Aerosmith Easter eggs.
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1: It is time for your daily farm news and ag update. Today, USDA participant Rod Bain and Agricultural Marketing Service Deputy Administrator Tricia Kovacs are going to be talking about a USDA grant program that's focused on local agriculture markets and the many ways they promote local food production and economic opportunity that recently announced a grant application period for three of its offerings.
2: Coming soon, the application deadline for grant programs under the umbrella of USDA's Agricultural Marketing Service Local Agriculture Market Program.
3: For the Farmers Market Promotion Program, Local Food Promotion Program, and Regional Food Systems Partnership Program, the due date for those applications to AMS is June 5th of this year, and they're all on the same timeline. And then we, of course, conduct our review and make selections and awards in the months after that.
2: AMS Deputy Administrator Tricia Kovacs says each program, while focused on local markets, vary regarding specific targets.
3: For all of those programs, the Farmers Market Promotion Program for direct-to-consumer markets, the Local Food Promotion Program for intermediated markets that have partners in between the farmer and the buyer, and the Regional Food Systems Partnership Program that focuses on the regional economic vitality and local markets for producers.
2: So think of aspects of local ag markets such as planting, support, and expansion of farmers markets, community-supported ag, food hubs, partnerships, and regional systems.
3: LAMP overall was created to connect and cultivate regional food economies through public-private partnerships to support the development of business plans, feasibility studies, and other strategies for value-added agricultural production and local and regional food systems. Through these grants, we hope to strengthen capacity and regional food systems development, and a lot of it's based on community collaboration and expansion of what we call mid-tier value chains, so that sort of middle of the supply chain getting products to market in these local arenas. Ultimately, the goal is to improve income and economic opportunities for producers and food businesses and have job creation.
2: In addition to the three AMS-administered LAMP programs, USDA's Rural Development Mission Area oversees another LAMP offering, the Value-Added Producers Grant Program, which recently closed funding applications for this year. More details about AMS's local agriculture market grant programs, toolkits, and application information is available online at www.ams.usda.gov/services/grants/LAMP. I'm Rod Bain reporting for the U.S. Department of Agriculture in Washington, D.C.
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5: 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A flood watch continues until 1 p.m. tomorrow afternoon. Sunshine mixed with clouds at times this afternoon, with daytime highs approaching 79. South winds 10 to 20 miles an hour. Storms likely tonight. Lows level off around 56. Cloudy skies expected. I'm Staff Meteorologist Derek Height. Currently 75.
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2: Let's take a look at your closing center report. July corn up 21 1/4 at 477. September up 19 1/4 at 482 1/4. December up 17 at 498. July soybeans up 36 at 1213. August up 34 1/2 at 1211. November up 30 1/4 at 1201. July Chicago wheat up 28 3/4 at 664 1/2. September up 28 at 677 3/4. December up 26 1/2 at 696 1/4. June live cattle down 52 cents at 253.37. August down 77 cents at 247.15. October down 92 cents at 238.95. August feeder cattle down 260 at 358.85. September down 297 at 356.20. October down 307 at 353.10. June lean hogs down 22 cents at 98.52. July down 60 cents at 102.75. With a secure closing settlement report, I'm Kaylin Lair on TFN The Farm Net.
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Bernard with Magic Man, Dan here. And in a few minutes, I want to tell you about an athlete who had a big win that's really going to cost them. Tell you about that in a few. But right now, it's Billy Squier with the stroke.

0: Tom Petty and your Wreck Me. And golfer Aaron Rye won the PGA Championship over the weekend and a $3.69 million winner's share. 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
11: Dan here. Hope you're having a great Monday. And right now we have the Eagles, Hotel California.

0: Ozzy Osbourne and Flying High Again on Classic Rock Quick 100.1. And Ozzy's widow Sharon Osbourne keeping a feud alive with Iron Maiden singer Bruce Dickinson. So she was talking about it on a live stream, and she mentioned how Bruce Dickinson had been bad-mouthing Ozzy once before a festival run, or during a festival run where Iron Maiden was on before Ozzy, and her displeasure in that. In fact, she was asked, have you forgiven Bruce Dickinson? And she didn't say yes.
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7: Let's take a look at your closing sentiment report. July corn up 21 1/4 at 477. September up 19 1/4 at 482 1/4. December up 17 at 498. July soybeans up 36 at 12.13, August up 34.5 at 12.11, November up 30 1/4 at 12.01. July Chicago wheat up 28 3/4 at 6.64 1/2, September up 28 at 6.77 3/4, December up 26 1/2 at 6.96 1/4. June live cattle down 52 cents at 253.37, August down 77 cents at 247.15, October down 92 cents at 238.95. August feeder cattle down 260 at 358.85. September down 297 at 356.20. October down 307 at 353.10. June lean hogs down 22 cents at 98.52. July down 60 cents at 102.75. With a secure closing settlement report, I'm Kaylin Lair on TFN, the Farm Net.

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And like this. 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

0: CCR with Fortunate Son. And the Michael Jackson biopic, Michael, was number one at the box office over the weekend. It crossed $700 million globally. So that makes it now the number two musical biopic of all time at the box office, behind only Queen's Bohemian Rhapsody, which made a little over $900 million. So it's looking possible that Michael could end up passing Queen.
1: St. Joseph, Bethany, Albany, and all of Northwest Missouri. 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
1: 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A flood watch continues until 1 p.m. tomorrow afternoon. Sunshine mixed with clouds at times this afternoon, with daytime highs approaching 79. South winds 10 to 20 miles an hour. Storms likely tonight. Lows level off around 56. Cloudy skies expected. I'm staff meteorologist Derek Height. Currently, it's 77 degrees.
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let's take a look at your closing center report. July corn up 21 and a quarter at 477, September up 19 and a quarter at 482 and a quarter, December up 17 at 498. July soybeans up 36 at 1213, August up 34 and a half at 1211, November up 30 and a quarter at 1201. July Chicago wheat up 28 and three quarters at 664 and a half, September up 28 at 677 and three quarters, December up 26 and a half at 696 and a quarter. June live cattle down 52 cents at 253.37, August down 77 cents at 247.15, October down 92 cents at 238.95. August feeder cattle down 260 at 358.85, September down 297 at 356.20, October down 307 at 353.10. June lean hogs down 22 cents at 98.52, July down 60 cents at 102.75. With a secure closing settlement report, I'm Kaylin Lair on TFN, the Farm Net.

on Northwest Missouri's KKWK.

You too and I will follow. Dan here. And we've learned the truth about a big sports story a couple decades after it happened. I want to tell you about that in a few, but right now it's the Beatles with Revolution.

0: And there was a big story in the NFL a couple of decades ago when Eli Manning was drafted first overall by the Chargers but didn't want to go to the team, so he forced a trade to the Giants. And everyone always thought that it was Archie Manning, Eli's dad, that was behind that. Well, Eli did an interview, and he said his father actually did not like the idea of forcing the trade, and that was Eli's idea. And Eli said he had that idea after he had a dinner with the Chargers brass, and I guess they were sort of bickering, and guys were angry about which restaurant that they were eating at, and it wasn't the restaurant they wanted. And he just said it seemed very dysfunctional. He wanted no part of it. Isn't that crazy? An argument about dinner plans changed NFL history.
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0: percent who say they would call the police. 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Could be the latter.
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13: Let's take a look at your closing sentiment report. July corn up 21 1/4 at 477. September up 19 1/4 at 482 1/4. December up 17 at 498. July soybeans up 36 at 1213. August up 34 1/2 at 1211. November up 30 1/4 at 1201. July Chicago wheat up 28 3/4 at 664 1/2. September up 28 at 677 3/4. December up 26 1/2 at 696 1/4. June live cattle down 52 cents at 253.37. August down 77 cents at 247.15. October down 92 cents at 238.95. August feeder cattle down 260 at 358.85. September down 297 at 356.20. October down 307 at 353.10. June lean hogs down 22 cents at 98.52. July down 60 cents at 102.75. With a secure closing settlement report, I'm Kaylin Lair on TFN, the Farm Net.

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0: Lyon Mellon with no rain. And I was reading about a school that has 21 valedictorians this year, Jericho High School on Long Island. And I guess their system doesn't weight AP classes, so everybody who got all A's is a co-valedictorian. How does that work for the speech, I wonder? Because usually doesn't the valedictorian give a speech at graduation? How does it work if there's 21 of them? Do they all just get one line of a speech? A kid gets up there and he's like, well, let me start by saying it's always a good idea to chase your... Oh, the band is playing me off. Oh, I guess I'll wrap it up. Anyway, love you, Mom.
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1: 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A flood watch continues until 1 p.m. tomorrow afternoon. Sunshine mixed with clouds at times this afternoon, with daytime highs approaching 79. Winds out of the south, 10 to 20 miles an hour. Storms likely tonight. Lows dip down to about 56. Cloudy skies expected. I'm staff meteorologist Derek Height. Currently, it's 79 degrees.
2: Let's take a look at your closing center report. July corn up 21 and a quarter at 477, September up 19 and a quarter at 482 and a quarter, December up 17 at 498. July soybeans up 36 at 1213, August up 34 and a half at 1211, November up 30 and a quarter at 1201. July Chicago wheat up 28 and three quarters at 664 and a half, September up 28 at 677 and three quarters, December up 26 and a half at 696 and a quarter. June live cattle down 52 cents at 253.37, August down 77 cents at 247.15, October down 92 cents at 238.95. August feeder cattle down 260 at 358.85, September down 297 at 356.20, October down 307 at 353.10. June lean hogs down 22 cents at 98.52, July down 60 cents at 102.75. With a secure closing settlement report, I'm Kaylin Lair on TFN The Farm Net.
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3: I want you to want me.

Cheap Trick with I Want You to Want Me, Dan here. And something that's almost kind of a technological time capsule is getting retired. I want to tell you about that in a few minutes. Right now it's Billy Idol and Rebel Yell.

0: Def Leppard was stand up. And Microsoft announced they're retiring their Teams Together mode. So Together mode is where it made it look like everyone was in the same conference room or in the same theater or something. It's one of those weird things we did during the pandemic. Remember there was all those things like that? I think the tech companies all thought we would be wildly enthusiastic about. Oh, look at that. We're all in the same conference room. Looks like we're together. This is wonderful. I think that's what they were expecting, and we all just kind of looked at it and said, well, this is kind of dumb.
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10: 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And right now we have Foreigner with Hot Blooded.

0: Kansas City Royals baseball is on the air. 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
3: Tonight, the Royals open a 9-game homestand with a first of three against the Boston Red Sox. Good evening from the IBEW Local 124 broadcast booth here at Kauffman Stadium, along with Denny Matthews, Jake Eisenberg, and our producer-engineer Eric Guthrie. I'm Steve Stewart. Tonight's game is presented by the City of Raymore. 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The pitching matchup tonight, a couple of veterans, Seth Lugo for the Royals, Sonny Gray for the Red Sox. Coming up, we'll go down on the farm. After that, we'll hear from yesterday's offensive star, Salvador Perez. And a little later, Ryan talks to the Royals manager, Matt Quatrero, when the Bob Allen Ford pregame show continues on the Royals Baseball Network.
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2: 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Here's Nick Batters.
3: With a pair of blowouts and a trio of one-run games, the Omaha Storm Chasers won three of their first five against the Toledo Mudhens back home at Warner Park, and the first two wins came in walk-off fashion. Poplar Bluff native Cameron Meisner was the hero not once, but twice. An RBI double to center field walked-off Wednesday's game for the Chasers, then Meisner came up clutch again Thursday night, becoming the first player in Warner Park history to walk off consecutive games. The 2-2. High fly ball lifted the other way. Deep to left. Malgieri on the warning track. At the wall. He's out of room. Game over. Cameron Meisner walks it off for the second straight game. Meisner wasn't the only Storm Chaser with a memorable offensive week. Brett Squires earned a promotion to AAA at the start of the week and hit a pair of homers, including a two-run opposite field shot Thursday for his first AAA hit. Like Meisner, Squires drove in five runs over the first five games of the series. Eric Sarantola and Eli Morgan both offered a pair of scoreless relief appearances against Toledo, while Mitch Spence threw his second consecutive quality start in Friday's game, holding the Mudhens to just three runs over six innings. From Warner Park in Papillion, Nebraska, for the Omaha Storm Chasers, I'm Nick Batters.
2: AA Northwest Arkansas.
4: The Northwest Arkansas Naturals welcomed their in-state rivals, the Arkansas Travelers, to Arvest Ballpark for a six-game set, but the series didn't go to plan. The Naturals dropped four of the first five games despite some standout performances. 21-year-old Augusto Mendieta has been electric out of the bullpen through 10 appearances for the Nats, going 1-1 with a .56 ERA and a .94 whip, while Texas League hitters have a .182 batting average against him. Mendieta hasn't allowed an earned run since April 23rd. Infielder Jack Pineda has been on fire in the month of May, and that continued in the series against the Travelers. Through five games, the lefty has a .563 average and had a hit in six consecutive at-bats at one point. Carson Rockefeller also continued his power streak, blasting his 10th homer of this season, the most of any player in the Royals organization. Rockefeller hammers it to deep right field. Montez back looking up, and it's gone. Carson Rockefeller's 10th home run of this season makes it a 4-0 game. From Arvest Ballpark in Springdale, Arkansas, with the Northwest Arkansas Naturals, I'm Sean Mernon.
2: High A Quad Cities.
5: Losing four of their first five games against the Lansing Lugnuts, the River Bandits' visit to Jackson Field has not made for the season's most memorable road trip. But while wins have been hard to come by, Darlene Figueroa still has the game on easy mode. Over just five games, the 22-year-old racked up 10 RBI, a league-best 19 total bases, and three more home runs, including a 444-foot blast Saturday. The bench. Kelzer breaks for second, and Figgy smashes it. Deep right center field. That's going to leave the yard. Darlene Figueroa does it again. For the third time this week, he's parked one beyond the wall, and he extends the Bandits' lead out to four here in the third inning. Now the Bandits' team leader with eight. Figueroa has hit more home runs in 30 games this year than in the 115 games he played between Columbia and Quad Cities last season. On the mound, reliever Camden Edge continued to shove out of the bullpen, completing his sixth straight scoreless and hitless outing Wednesday, while Emmanuel Reyes celebrated his birthday with a gem Saturday, allowing just one unearned run while punching out a season-high eight over six innings. The right-hander's .218 ERA now ranks third among all qualified Midwest League pitchers. For the Quad Cities River Bandits, I'm Kyle Kercheval.
2: Single A, Columbia.
6: Starting pitching continues to be a strong narrative for the Fireflies in 2026. Columbia's starting rotation owns the top ERA in minor league baseball this year. Over Columbia's first 155 and two-thirds innings, the club has a .272 ERA with 168 strikeouts and has held opponents to a .209 average. Plus, Michael Lombardi and Jordan Woods rank second and third respectively in strikeouts in the Carolina League this season. This week, some offensive streaks have come to fruition for the Fireflies. J.C. Vanek earned a late walk Saturday to push his on-base streak to a 2026 Fireflies best 18 consecutive games. The first baseman is a .479 on-base percentage.

0: on the Run, which began April 18th. Brooks Brian and Jasmel Sway are also riding on base streaks of more than 10 games for Columbia. Brian has reached in 14 consecutive games on a run that started April 24th, and Sway has reached in every game he has played since April 8th. It took 11 innings for him to extend his on-base streak Saturday, but the result was worth the wait. Two-strike offering, fastball line to the right center gap, ball game! Jasmel Sway scores two on an RBI single to walk it off, and here's the mob! Columbia wins it 8-7! From Columbia, I'm John Kosis.
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1: Welcome back to the Bob Allen Ford pregame show. It's the Royals and the Red Sox, and our special guest is the mayor of the city.

0: special guest is the mayor of the city of Raymore, Missouri, Chris Turnbow. Chris, you've been part of Raymore for decades. You've been chief of police. You've been the mayor since 2016. In all these years, you've really seen Raymore take off as a community.
1: We really have. We've more than doubled since my wife and I moved here in 1999. And it is it's a wonderful community to live in, a safe community. Of course, I say that with bitter prejudice because I used to be the police chief here as well.
0: I know you're very proud of the small town feel and yet the big city access. You're close to Kansas City and yet there's plenty of business happening in your town.
1: Yes, there is. We're really growing economically here in our community, adding jobs to the for folks who do live here to work here as well.
0: And I know you're proud of the great school district, the safe streets, the beautiful award-winning park, so much to offer in Raymore, Missouri.
1: Absolutely. That's one of the things that people always say when they look at us to live here are specifically those things, a safe community, things to do here, just a quality of life that's second to none, we believe.
0: When you talk about being open for business, that's not just little businesses, big businesses, and everything in between.
1: That's right. I mean, we pride ourselves in our small business community, but we also have warehousing operations that are going on that are very successful right now. And we have other institutions that are looking at us to make Raymore their home as well.
0: And lots of housing options, mostly single family homes, but a lot of folks are moving their families to Raymore.
1: Right. That's because we have a variety of housing options here that we think can be attractive to anyone that would like to make Raymore their home.
0: And the momentum is building. I know the events, you have events year-round. Summer's just getting here and lots of events coming this summer, I'm sure.
1: We do. The cooperation between our Parks Department and our Arts Commission for offering a variety of things for folks to do right here at home is phenomenal. We have activities. We have a farmer's market that occurs weekly through the summer. And then weekend opportunities for folks to take advantage of our park system and our beautiful amphitheater.
0: You've been a longtime police chief. You've been the longtime mayor. Nobody knows Raymore better than Chris Turnbow. What can you say, if you can boil it down, the best thing about being part of Raymore?
1: We're growing, but we still have a small town atmosphere where folks are really kind to one another. And it's just a beautiful community to live in.
0: That's Mayor Chris Turnbow joining us as the Royals and Red Sox get ready to play tonight. Chris is the mayor of Raymore, Missouri. This is the Bob Allen Ford pregame show on the Royals Baseball Network.
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0: Welcome back to the Bob Allen Ford pregame show. Steve Stewart joined by Salvador Perez, our Hawthorne Bank player to bank on. And a big day yesterday for you and for this club. First of all, how good did it feel to get a win after a rough road trip?
10: Pretty good. Every time we win, you know, it's amazing to win. So we feel good.

0: after the one yesterday. Hopefully we can win tonight too. Play hard. See what happened last round.
1: And of course, you were a big part of the victory, both behind the plate and at the plate. How big was it for Steven Kolick and for you guys to get that first inning run? You had guys on base, and you brought home that first run with a sac fly.
0: Yeah, good. You know, every time we have some opportunity, I try to do my job, you know, help my team to win and produce and give the pitcher the lead so they can pitch more, like, more comfortable and try to attack the strike zone early.
1: Does your at-bat change when you got a guy at third with less than two outs? Are you thinking just get a fly ball here?
0: Yeah, I just trying to do my job, bring that run in, try to do the best that I can do to bring him in.
1: And then in the fourth inning, you come up, you lead off with a home run. It's your seventh of the year. I know your numbers haven't been great this year, but you've had moments, and that was a big moment yesterday. Tell me how good that home run felt and just how you're feeling in general at the plate right now.
0: Good. Try to do my job every time, every day, you know. Help my team to win. Yeah, yesterday was a good home right there to put another run on the board. And the most important thing that we have to win.
1: Yeah, for sure, the win yesterday. We talked to Salvador Perez before the Royals play the Boston Red Sox here tonight. As you caught Kolick yesterday, you know, this team's had pitching injuries. Reagans is out. Now we found out, unfortunately, Bubich is going to be out. Kolick was really good last year when we got him, when they traded Freddie over to San Diego. Tell me about Kolick yesterday and what you were seeing from him, because he really came up big.
0: Yeah, he's pretty good. He was attacking yesterday. It was on a lot of strikes. I think it was like a 92% strike for pitcher strike. So that was amazing. You know, every time the pitcher get ahead in the count, they can do some a lot of things. So great game for him.
1: It was a great game for Steven Kolick. He went 6 1/3. He left with a man on base in that seventh inning, and then Lynch came in, and you've caught Daniel since he first came up as a starter, now a reliever, and Daniel gets five outs against that Cardinal club. Tell me about what Daniel did yesterday and what you're seeing from him this year.
0: Pretty good. You know, attack. That's the way he pitched, one of the best that we have right now. It's good. Good fastball. You know, good slider, good curva. So he got the job done for us yesterday. And he was a big part of it.
1: He was a big part of it. So Kolick did his job. Lynch did his job. And then Lucas Erceg, your buddy with the locker right next to you, Carlos Estevez, unfortunately, he's hurt, not able to perform right now. We know how great Carlos was for this club last year. Tell me your thoughts about Lucas yesterday. Of course, he's getting the bobblehead here tonight. And what he's meant to step into that ninth inning for you guys.
0: Pretty good. He was good. He liked to compete. He prepared himself really good, and he's ready. Yeah, we feel sad a little bit for Carlos, not be available to pitch for us right now. But Lucas doing a tremendous job.
1: So I'm curious, you know, you've been around this game so long, and we first had the ABS ball strike challenge system in spring training a year ago, so you got a chance to experiment with it. A lot of these guys had it in the minor leagues, and then you had it again this year in spring training, and here it is in the regular year, and you're one of the top guys in baseball from behind the plate on challenging balls and strikes with this new system. Tell me about your success rate and why you're so good, why your success rate's been so good.
0: You know, behind the home plate when I'm catching, we kind of know like the strike zone, you know, and also we need to be smart. The umpires try to do the best every night, but it's hard to be perfect. So I think even maybe like late in the game, it's just good to say the two challenge for late in the game.
1: Yeah.
0: And use it when we really need it.
1: Yeah, high leverage.
0: And sometimes maybe one pitch in the first inning, if you know 100%, just take it, even if it's ball, even if it's a strike. I don't think it's that important right now, early in the game. But high leverage situation, late in the game, I think it's very important. So I just try to, you know, call what I think is a try and try to do my best.
1: We're talking to Salvador Perez. We wrap it up with him. You'll be catching Seth Lugo tonight. How are you feeling physical? I know you've had to stay away from catching at times because your hip, etc. How are you feeling back there right now?
0: Good. I feel great. 100%. I feel amazing. I think when I was out for 7 days behind the home plate, it was good. I had to pretty good. Now I'm ready to go.
1: So you're feeling good. Well, great job yesterday. Good luck tonight with Seth against these Red Sox.
0: Thank you, guy. Thank you.
1: That's Salvador Perez, our Hawthorne Bank player to bank on. 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
2: Back at Kauffman Stadium with the Bob Allen Ford pregame show and our chat with Matt Cotrero. First manager I was ever around was Tom Kelly. And if I ever tried to get something out of Tom Kelly about today's game, it always came back to, well, we'll see how our starting pitcher does and go from there. Steven Kolick stepped up yesterday, and that was a really good defensive game, too.
3: Yeah, I mean, I was really hopeful and confident in Steven yesterday because it really just felt like the previous game was the fourth inning a little bit and then the fifth inning that got away from him. But what we've seen from him every other inning he's pitched for us has been what we saw yesterday. Attack, you know, make them make decisions on his fastball, then mix in the off speed. And he had good velo yesterday. He was locating a lot of quick outs, as evidenced by being in there in the seventh inning with 75 or 76 pitches. Exactly what we needed.
2: Was that just another start in your mind, or was there a little part of you that wanted to see how he bounced back after getting hit hard for the first time?
3: Yeah, I mean, more so just another start in the importance of it being trying to win that game yesterday. But for him personally, I think there was something there, the bounce back, because, like I said, that is not what we had seen from him in any of his previous starts, those couple innings. So I was proud of him for being able to learn that lesson quickly and go back out there and make the adjustment.
2: Wasn't a big offensive game, but Salvi drove in both runs. That must have felt really good for him.
3: Yeah, getting us going too in the first there, you know, it was first and third, and I think it was 0-2, if I'm not mistaken, or 1-2, and he worked back, got the ball in the air, hit it pretty well for the sack fly, gets us on the board. It's always nice when you're playing from in front. And then, you know, first pitch of the fourth inning, I believe it was, with the homer. The guy's really a miraculous person and a player. You know, every accomplishment he has is another step closer to a milestone. But even more so for him, if he can get going to be the guy he was in last year or the year before, you're going to see a big difference in us.
2: And I don't want to hang too much on Salvi, although Salvi will tell you that is his job. He's proud to wear that captain on his jersey. He's going to the Hall of Fame. And if he got going again, what would that mean for the rest of the lineup? And in particular, Vinny, who's hitting in front of him.
3: Yeah, I mean, you always hear hitting is contagious. And when that starts to work its way through the lineup, that's what lifts, especially the guys in the middle of the lineup, that's what lifts the tide, you know, so to speak, is that those are the guys that produce runs. Those are the guys that hit the homers. Those are the guys that take some of the pressure off the other guys who get on base. And if that were to be the case, when he does get hot, we've seen what he can do. He ignites the crowd. He gets the dugout going, all those things, and that just carries over to everybody.
2: Had a scare yesterday when Nick Lofton got hit in the hand, and as we talk now, he has a bat in his hand, so I guess he's all right. But man, anytime you get hit like that, that's scary.
3: It was scary, and when I got out there, you know, he was still, you know, I don't want to say in shock, but that initial like fear of, okay, how bad is this, while it still stings. And you know, at first, you know, I thought they were pointing to his wrist, and that's obviously not good. But I don't know if I've ever seen exactly what happened to him yesterday, happened to anyone else, where he basically almost caught the ball and it, the fat pad of the thumb. So it couldn't have really hit him in a better spot for us, all things considered.
2: Chris Bubich goes on the injured list today with an elbow issue. Is this something that's been bothering for a while?
3: No, it just came up Friday after his start. You know, and we don't think it's anything serious. He still has to see Doc tonight, get the imaging read, and just see exactly what's going on. But it's just a little bit of soreness. That

0: at this point in the year is not worth pushing through.
1: There's plenty of time to get things turned around away from Kauffman Stadium, but things have gone well at Kauffman Stadium, and now you're home for not just 9 games, but parts of 11 days, too.
0: Yeah, I mean, it's exciting. We love playing in front of our fans. You know, we look to play well here. We love being home and the comforts of here, and it's exciting to get back and play some good teams and have to play good baseball. So we're looking forward to the challenge.
1: All right, Q, thank you. Good luck tonight.
0: Thank you.
1: Royals manager Matt Quatrero. We'll have more from Kauffman Stadium on the Bob Allen Ford pregame show right after this.
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0: And lighting up more than 75 radio frequencies across the Midwest.
1: And that ball is gone!
0: This is Kansas City Royals baseball.
1: Hey, Royals win it. The Texas Blast for Bobby Witt Jr. Salvi swings and there it goes. Michael Garcia comes through again. 10 strikeouts for Cole Reagans this afternoon as Quintino delivers again. Estevez gets it with high heat. Another job by Lugo Anderson. He is unstoppable.
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3: It's the Royals and the Red Sox, the opener of a three-game series. Steve Stewart with you. Here are the starting lineups for Game 1. First, for interim manager Chad Tracy and his Red Sox, 19-27. Jaron Duran leads off. He'll be in center field. Batting second, the DH, Mickey Gasper. Hitting third in right field, Willier Abreu. The cleanup hitter at first base, Wilson Contreras. Batting fifth in left field, Masataka Yoshida. Batting sixth, the shortstop, Andrew Monasterio. Hitting seventh at second base, Marcelo Meyer. Batting eighth and catching, Connor Wong. And batting ninth at third base, Nick Sogard. And on the hill, it's Sonny Gray. For Matt Quatrero's Royals, they're 20-27. Michael Garcia leads off. He'll be at third base. Batting second, the shortstop, Bobby Witt Jr. Hitting third at first base, Vinny Pasquantino. The cleanup hitter is the catcher, Salvador Perez. Batting fifth, the DH, Carter Jensen. Batting sixth in right field, Jack Caglione. Hitting seventh in left field, Isaac Collins. Batting eighth at second base, Michael Massey. And hitting ninth in center field, Kyle Isbell. And Seth Lugo pitches for KC. Right now, let's pause for identification on the Royals Baseball Network.
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0: Tonight's pitching matchup is presented by IBEW Local 124, providing the best opportunities in the electrical field of construction for over a century. Seth Lugo's on the mound for the Royals tonight. The key is going to be his fastball and sinker against left-handed hitters. Those two pitches combined this year, lefties are hitting 462 against. Meanwhile, for Sonny Gray on the Red Sox side of things, he's using his cutter at a career high level this year, throws it 24% of the time. It's the Royals and Red Sox, game 1-3. First pitch is next.
1: I'm U.S. Transportation Secretary Sean Duffy.
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0: Good evening from Kauffman Stadium. It is good to be home and back in Kansas City. Tonight, the Royals begin a three-series homestand, and it begins with game 1-3 against the Boston Red Sox. Thanks for joining us tonight inside the IBEW Local 124 broadcast booth with the Hall of Famer Denny Matthews, Steve Stewart, and our producer-engineer Eric Guthrie. I'm Jake Eisenberg. The Royals are now 20-27, tied for fifth in the Central with the Tigers, 5.5 games back of the Guardians. The Red Sox are 19-27, fifth in the American League East, 11.5 games back of the Tampa Bay Rays. Tonight's game is presented by the City of Raymore. 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Time for baseball at Kauffman Stadium, and now with the play-by-play, here's the Hall of Fame voice of the Royals, Denny Matthews.
9: All right, Jake, here we go with Jaron Duran leading off against Seth Lugo. Duran hitting just 183. The left-handed batter, right-handed pitcher, and here we go. First pitch is a breaking ball, a little bit low and inside. We are underway. Mickey Gasper will follow Duran, and then Willier Abreu. 1-0 pitch from Lugo. Swung on and missed. That pitch was up. It looked very good to Duran, but he just couldn't get it. And the count is even at 1-1. The clouds appear to be building. That's another story. There's a pitch in tight. And 2-1. As Jake said, the wind is just howling toward left. Outside corner, strike two, and it's 2-2. Duran has 30 hits for the year. He's homered 4 times, driven in 18. Red Sox center fielder will steal bases. He has swiped 9. And the 2-2 from Lugo, grounded sharply but right at Massey. And the Royals second baseman throws out Duran and one away.
8: And Eddie, the first pitch of the ball game presented by Simply.

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1: So now Mickey Gasper, Boston's designated hitter. He two hits left-handed. And grounds it foul past the first base dugout. Strike one. Seth Lugo, 1-3. This is his 10th start of the year. As a big leaguer, his 133rd career start. Next pitch, fastball, check swing, fouled off. And Lugo has the edge in the count, 0-2. This is really an interesting pitching matchup. Similarities, both pitchers are veterans. Both pitchers throw right-handed. Each pitcher has about 17 different pitches. And the changeup is a little bit low. One ball, two strikes to Gasper. Salvi sets the target. In comes the pitch, and it's just off the plate. And the count is even at two balls, two strikes. Gasper called up from AAA on May the 7th. He has hit safely in five of the six games in which he has started. And the 2-2 pitch, and a bouncing ball foul past first base, and it's still two balls and two strikes. Lugo pitched last Wednesday night against the White Sox in Chicago and suffered his career-high tying third straight losing decision. And the 2-2 pitch from Lugo is in there, a strike call. The pitch was up. Gasper grumbling a little bit at the plate umpire Laz Diaz and stalking away from home plate. Lugo has a strikeout and it's two up, two down. And now Willier Abreu. Batting average right at 300. Six home runs, 51 hits, 19 runs batted in for Abreu. He two faces Lugo from the left side and takes ball one. Abreu leads the Red Sox with 17 multi-hit games. That's tied for third most in the big leagues. So he's really been their most consistent hitter. He takes a strike on the outside corner, and the count is even at one ball, one strike. With two out, bases empty, the pitch. Off speed and outside, 2-1. I'm going to guess that the wind velocity is around 35 to 40 miles an hour. 2-1 pitch is a little bit wide of the target. Ball three, 3-1. Lugo eyes the target, brings it home, and a late swing and a slicing foul down the left field line. Two strikes, two out, just underway. Lugo, a quick worker. Back he comes to Abreu, who rolls it foul past first. Still three balls, two strikes. Lugo last Wednesday night against the White Sox allowed five runs, eight hits with two walks. That covered five innings. Seth, hungry for a win, brings in the 3-2 pitch to Abreu, and strike three called. He just threw him the fastball. Abreu was looking for something else. And two strikeouts and a ground ball to second. That's the Boston story in the first, and after half an inning. Red Sox nothing. Royals are coming up.
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1: Mikel Garcia leads off for the Royals in the bottom of the first. Seth Lugo set the Sox down in order in the top of the first inning. Now Garcia with a .263 batting average digs in on the right side against veteran right-hander Sonny Gray. Sonny Gray in his 13th big league season, his first with the Red Sox. In the right-hander's first pitch, fastball strike. As right-handed pitchers in the big leagues go now, he is very small, 5'10", 190. Sonny Gray is 36. His next pitch is hit hard on one hop to the shortstop, who fumbles, recovers, and throws in time. He didn't really fumble. He set himself in a position where if the ball came up on him, and he knew it would because of the hop, and he really centered himself on the ground ball, and he took it off his chest. It stayed in front of him because of his technique. So that was a good play by Monasterio, the Boston shortstop. And you could also say it was a play of courage because that ball was hit well by Garcia. So now Bobby Witt, and he takes a strike. Bobby Witt Jr. hitting .303 with 7 home runs and 56 hits. Bobby a rare 0 for 4 in St. Louis yesterday. Sonny Gray's next pitch is swung on and missed. We count on Witt is 0-2. By going 0 for 4 yesterday, Witt's 9-game hitting streak went by the boards, and he'll try to start another streak here and the start of this long homestand. Red Sox in Seattle, and then the Yankees come to town. There's a breaking ball going outside. Sonny Gray, in his first year with Boston, as we mentioned, he was acquired by the Red Sox in a trade with the Cardinals. He was 14-8 in St. Louis last year with a 4.2 ERA. He got fooled by a breaking ball, and he did not check his swing. He goes around, and that is a strikeout for Sonny Gray.
6: And that's the sweeper that we saw Sonny Gray pick up and use really effectively in 2023. When he was with the Twins, he doesn't use that pitch as much anymore, but it has still been his most effective secondary pitch.
1: Benny Pasquantino digs in, and Sonny Gray eyes the target. The pitch is made, and it's a strike. And we talked about all the pitches that Gray and Lugo throw. Sonny Gray will throw a cutter, a curveball, a sinker, a four-seam, a sweeper, a change, a slider, and even during the course of the game, he'll use different grips and experiment. Benny with the pitch in on the hands, it's a pop foul on the third base side and room for the third baseman Sogard to make the play, and Sonny Gray, who always seems to pitch well against the Royals, knocks the Royals down in 1-2-3 order, and at the end of one, No score.
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4: Inning number two, no score, and Wilson Contreras first up for the Red Sox. Former Cub, former Cardinal, former catcher, now a first baseman, who made that conversion while with the Cardinals. Right-handed batter, 253 average, 9 home runs. Lugo's first pitch is high and away, ball one. Contreras, widespread stance, and hits a ground ball sharply to Garcia, very deep at third, so the long throw to first is there to get Contreras. Michael Garcia will play as deep or deeper than any third baseman in baseball, but he has that tremendously strong arm. Remember, he's basically a shortstop. He makes the throw from third base about as well as anybody. If you want to exclude Nolan Arenado, there's a strike to Masataka Yoshida, and he takes a strike. Red Sox left fielder hitting 260. And Lugo's one strike pitch is a little bit outside. Nothing, nothing here in the second. Next pitch is popped out in the center. Isbell started back and now corrects and comes in and makes the catch. So it fooled him off the bat. But he doesn't stay fooled very long. And he corrects in a hurry. And there are two quick outs for Boston shortstop Andrew Monasterio.
5: So far, so good for Lugo. These have been efficient outs that he's gotten too. Five up, five down, and so far fairly weak contact.
4: Monasterio bats right-handed and takes a strike. What a wonderful name. Monasterio. It sounds like a fine wine, doesn't it? I'd like a glass of Monasterio, please. There's a little popper off the end of the bat that's going to drop in safely in left field, so a single for Monasterio produces Boston's first base runner. One on with two out. And the batter is the second baseman, Marcelo Meyer. Meyer hitting just 218.
5: Sounds like he'd be an audiophile. Monasterio.
4: Mm-hmm.
5: That was for Eric.
4: Meyer takes a strike over the outside corner. Marcelo Meyer. The Red Sox have some names that don't fit together with the pitch. Started to swing, didn't, and took the pitch inside. Certain names, even in their starting lineup, Connor Wong. Now those two names really don't go together. Next pitch. He's low and inside. Marcelo Meyer. Different.
5: Nice alliteration. Baby Gasper seems like someone that should be playing in the 1940s.
4: Mm-hmm. good changeup, swing and a miss. So Meyer was way out in front of Lugo's pitch, and the

0: count as two balls, two strikes. There are times when Lugo on the mound and pitching looks very comfortable. He does right now. There are times where he doesn't look quite as comfortable. And we've seen that a couple of times over the last three or four starts. Now his 2-2 pitch, and it's just down and in. So now Monasterio at first will be running on a 3-2 pitch with two out. We will keep our eye on the sky. At the moment, we still see white clouds and blue sky. The pitch made with the runner going, and strike three called. For the Red Sox, it's tough to guess with Lugo with all his pitches. Same for Sonny Gray, but might as well as a hitter just go up there and start ripping away. We go to the bottom of the second. Royals nothing, Boston nothing.
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0: No score, bottom of the second. Perez, Jensen, Caglione come up against Sonny Gray. Salvi hitting 205 with 7 home runs. It's driven in 20. And the first pitch from Sonny Gray is swung on and fouled off. Started him with a cutter, and Sonny Gray will throw a lot of those. Salvi was the Royals' offense in the 2-0 win over the Cardinals yesterday. Drove in a run with a sac fly. That was the first run. Then in the fourth inning, he led off with a home run. No balls and a strike. Right-hander against right-hander, and the pitch comes inside, and it nicked Salvador Perez, and he'll take first base. So Sonny Gray allows a base runner to begin the bottom of the second, and the batter will be Carter Jensen.
5: Sometimes that elbow guard does come in handy, or should we say come in elbow.
0: Salvi talking it over with Contreras at first, and if you want to put two guys together who will yap, you've got the perfect two. Carter Jensen up there left-handed, and a breaking ball that crossed up the catcher. Wong put down the Wong sign, and Sonny Gray fooled him with a breaking ball and had him scrambling all over the batter's box. One ball, no strikes. Check at first, Sonny Gray's next pitch. Off-speed breaking ball drops into the zone, and the count is one ball and one strike. Well, you ask, how are the Red Sox doing? Would be the answer. Not very good.

In comes the pitch. Foul back just above our heads. And it is one ball, two strikes. The Red Sox have a record of 19-27. They have already changed managers. That's how badly things have gone. Chad Tracy has been the Boston manager since late April, April 26th to be precise. Sox have lost three of their last four. They have lost five of their last seven. And chop foul off the foot of Carter Jensen sends him hobbling around outside the batter's box. So if you want an assessment of the Boston Red Sox, you would have to say, in all honesty, they're not very good. One and two the count. Salvi at first, not held by Contreras. They don't expect Salvi to take off running. A strike over the inside corner, and Carter Jensen is caught looking. So one thing we know here in the first two innings, the hitters are guessing. And in a lot of cases, they're guessing wrong. They're looking at pitches they think are coming. Those pitches are not arriving. So one on, one out. No score here, and Jack Caglione digs in. And the pitch is a breaking ball down too low, ball one.

are in the second. There is no score in the pitch. Had an ocean swing to Caglione, but he held up and takes ball two, 2-0. So now you can guess. It's 2-0. If you get what you're guessing, have at it. If you don't,

0: balls, one strike. Runner at first, one out, no score. And the pitch. Tap foul. We're on the right side of the batter's box. And count is even to 2 balls and 2 strikes.
1: You get the sense that with all the different pitches that Sonny Gray has to offer, that might be the only four-seam fastball he throws to Jack Caglione this time around.
0: Yep. As I mentioned, he is not big at all. He's just 5'10", but boy, is he an intense competitor. And he has been throughout his big league career. In comes the pitch, and it's a little bit low. Sonny Gray broke into the big leagues with the Oakland Athletics, then he went to the Yankees, then to Cincinnati. Spent a year in Minnesota, got out of there, and then 2 years with the Cardinals. 3-2, Salvi at first. The pitch, lined up the right field line. That is a fair ball. Salvi chugs around second and heads for third. Caglione will check in at second with a double. And the Royals now with a scoring opportunity. So Caglione got a pitch to pull, and he whistled one over the head of the first baseman, Contreras. So the hit batter is now standing at third. Caglione is at second. Number one off Sonny Gray. Up comes Isaac Collins.
1: Cags got a sweeper, and it hung and stayed up. And Cags, more importantly, stayed back on it.
0: Body forward, hands back. It's a hitter. There's a strike. Sometimes that's very difficult to do. Charlie Lau, the great hitting coach, I quote him from time to time. As far as your body moving forward, your hands, he'll say, walk away from your hands. Keep your hands back, because then you have something left to swing. If you bring your hands with you, you have nothing left. You have no power. There's a chopping foul off the bat of Collins. So remember that, Jake, the next time you're at the plate, walk away from your hands. Then you'll have something left to swing if you get an off-speed pitch and you're looking fastball.
1: That include the dinner plate with my fork and knife?
0: It can. It's just optional. Runners second and third, infield in on the left side, halfway on the right side, and there is a strike to Isaac Collins, so he guesses wrong, and down he goes on a called third strike. So that was a fastball that had a lot of tail to it. It just kept working away from the left-handed hitter out over the plate. When it left his hand, Collins thought that pitch was going to be inside. A lot of movement, late movement. Now the infield back to normal depth, and the ground ball just barely foul off the bat of Michael Massey, strike one.
1: And the pitch that Collins went down looking at was the same pitch that Jensen went down looking at, that front hip sinker. Not only did Collins think it was going to be inside, he probably thought it might come and actually hit him in the hip. And then all of a sudden, over the inner edge, strike three.
0: Michael Massey hitting 216. Left-handed hitter, runners second and third, and the fastball is high. He had the feeling that Sonny Gray was just showing a fastball to Massey. No intent to put that fastball in the strike zone, but just throw it above the strike zone, make him aware of the fastball to set up whatever else, what other it is. 98 pitches he has to throw, and he gets a rollover swing from Massey and a ground ball to second. Meyer to Contreras, second to first, and that ends the Royals' threat. They waste the leadoff hit batter, and they went out double. They leave two, and after two, there is no score.
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3: The dark clouds continue to gather over Kauffman Stadium. Of course, the lights have been on since first pitch. There is no score as we go to the third, and here's Jake.
4: All right, Eddie, thanks very much. So far, so good for Seth Lugo. Two scoreless innings. He's allowed just one hit, a single. Facing Connor Wong to start the third, and he delivers. There's a first pitch sinker, top of the zone, called strike, and it's 0-1. Wong is the number 8 hitter in Chad Tracy's lineup. Nick Sogard on deck, the switch hitter. And then it's back to the top and Jaron Duran. Lugo kicks the left leg and delivers. And it's chopped foul down the third base line. It's 0-2. Carlos Narvaez is the Red Sox usual catcher. Connor Wong has been the backup. Narvaez has not had as good of a season so far as he did last year when he was a rookie. Lugo delivers, and Wong lifts it out into left field. It hangs up for Isaac Collins. He makes the catch, one away. Coming to you live from the IBEW Local 124 broadcast booth. Glad you're with us tonight. It's good to be home. Good to be back in Kansas City. After a 1-5 road trip, the Royals did finish the swing in St. Louis, Denny, yesterday with a shutout win.
3: Remember the point we made a couple of minutes ago about walking away from your hands? Mm-hmm. We just saw what happens when you don't do that, that fly ball. That's precisely what Wong did. He had nothing left, and an easy fly ball to left.
4: 0-1 now to Nick Sogard. Lugo delivers, and Sogard rolls it to the right side. Vinny Pasquantino scoops, slings to Lugo covering first. In time for the out, and Sogard's retired. So once through the lineup, Seth Lugo has allowed just one hit. He's struck out three. And he's done so relatively efficiently. 36 pitches, 24 of them for strikes. Benny told you, Seth Lugo looks comfortable. That has not been the case for him in his career against the Red Sox. First pitch to Jaron Duran. And it's a little bit low, ball one. Lugo did turn in a quality start against the Red Sox last year, but the Royals lost that game. Lugo has a 6.41 career ERA against the Red Sox. The pitch. Duran fists it foul into the backstop netting, and the count's now 1-1. In fact, the Royals have lost all three games that Lugo has started against the Red Sox, going back to 2024. Here's the pitch. Blowing outside, 2-1. Then you look at the flip side, Benny, and you see Sonny Gray, who has literally the best ERA against the Royals of any pitcher who's made at least 10 starts against him. Opposite narratives. The 2-1. Duran swings and misses, and the count's now 2-2. And so we'll see what happens.
3: And it didn't matter what uniform Sonny Gray was wearing. He still was pitching well against the Royals. And as far as the Red Sox and Lugo, I bet Lugo doesn't recognize this Boston lineup.
4: Yeah, it looks a little different. Lugo delivers. And it's in the dirt, 3-2. Jaron Duran has been in the Red Sox lineup the last few years. Same with Willier Abreu, who's batting third, and Masataki Yoshida. But the rest of this Red Sox cast of characters is a little bit more unfamiliar. Overhead windup, now the payoff pitch to Jaron Duran. And it's down and in, ball four. So Duran draws a two-out walk. Brings up

0: Harper.
1: What do you think Red Sox fans would have said? No disrespect to Mickey Gasper. What do you think they would have said if you told him back in March that come May 18th, Mickey Gasper would be their designated hitter and be batting second? He's a switch hitter, batting left-handed. 0-for-1 today with a strikeout. Lugo delivers. Inside ball one. They might have said, wait a minute, Mickey Gasper? Wasn't he with us a couple of years ago, and didn't he go 0-for-18? Yeah, same guy.
2: They might say, I'm not going to the ballpark.
1: Lugo delivers. Down and in, two balls, no strikes. And the Red Sox had Gasper, then traded him to the Twins for Giovanni Moran. Gasper made somewhat impact with the Twins over his season there. And then came back to the Red Sox this past year. Got called up about a week ago, and any Red Sox fan that was confused feels pretty good now. Lugo delivers, and the sinker's in for a strike, 2-1. Gasper came up to the big leagues with the Red Sox back on the 10th and had a three-hit game. And he has hit safely in every single start he has had with the Red Sox since. Here's the pitch. Outside, 3-1. Former 27th round pick by the Yankees. That was out of Bryan University, a smaller school in Rhode Island. Lugo delivers. Gasper skies it. Left center field. Headed for the clouds. And on its way down, Kyle Isbell's underneath it. He makes the catch, and the inning is over. Three scoreless innings so far for Seth Lugo. He's allowed just two base runners. We go to the bottom of the third. Royals and Red Sox scoreless.
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1: Bottom of the third at Kauffman Stadium. The Royals and Red Sox are scoreless. Kyle Isbell is ready to lead off against Sonny Gray on a night that is much more gray than sunny. Bit of an oxymoronic name when you think about it. Sonny Gray. These two don't seem to coexist with each other. S-O-N-N-Y for the Red Sox pitcher.
2: He's either old or young. Sonny if he's young, Gray if he's old.
1: It works that way, too. First pitch to Isbell. Over the outer edge of strike, it's 0-1.
2: If you look up over your left shoulder and into the upper deck and beyond, I see some clouds that appear to be very annoyed.
1: I certainly don't see any sunny over there. Here's the pitch. That's in the dirt, and Wong blocks it down with his chest protector. One ball, one strike on Isbell. Denny was telling you how good Sonny Gray has been in his career against the Royals. A 1.76 career ERA in 13 starts. He is Joe Ryan before Joe Ryan. And the Royals did finally vanquish Joe Ryan last year. Gray delivers. Fastball high, 2-1. Isbell vanquished Sonny Gray the last time the Royals faced him. Hit a

0: homer off him. And the Royals actually haven't faced Sonny Gray since July of 2023. Sonny Gray was with the Twins, and that was a very memorable game, memorable moment in recent Royals history that night. Here's the pitch. Isbell clips it, foul, and got the home plate umpire Laz Diaz on its way back. It's 2-2. Now that night, the Royals beat the Twins. It was the first time the Royals won a game that Sonny Gray started against them in their previous 10 tries. And they won that game thanks to a walk-off grand slam from Bobby Witt Jr. It was that night when Bobby hit that grand slam off Johan Duran. Was the more emblematic start of Bobby's superstardom. The pitch. Isbell swings and misses at a sweeper. That's strike three. Four Ks for Sonny Gray. One's through the Royals lineup tonight. Back to the top of the order and Michael Garcia. So that 1.76 ERA for Sonny Gray against the Royals, it is in fact the best ERA for any pitcher against the Royals and has made at least 10 starts against them in their career. First pitch to Garcia. Just low, ball one. More simply put, no pitcher has been better against the Royals ever than Sonny Gray. Here's the pitch. Garcia chops it up over the mound, behind the second base bag. Meyer tries to backhand. It's under his glove and into center. Garcia's on at first with a one-out single. Well, Marcelo Meyer had to cross to the left side of the infield. He was behind the bag and then just to the left of the bag and reaching down to scoop up the grounder. He couldn't quite get the glove on it.
1: And that single by Michael Garcia, and every Royals single this season earns a donation from Sun Life and the Kansas City Royals Foundation for Team Smile and their mission to improve the oral health of Kansas City youth.
0: So a runner on first with one out for Bobby Witt Jr. Scoreless game, bottom of the third inning. Here's the pitch. Breaking ball chopped toward third. Sogard fields behind the back, plants and throws to second. One out there, no relay to first. Didn't develop nearly quickly enough for the Red Sox to think about trying to turn two. So they get the lead runner. Two gone now in the bottom of the third. And that brings up Vinny Pasquantino. He's 0 for 1 with a foul out tonight. Pasquantino was 1 for 4 with a single yesterday in St. Louis. It was a 2-0 shutout win for the Royals yesterday to snap a 6-game losing streak, salvage the series in St. Louis, and end the road trip with a win. And the Royals avoided a winless road trip. Now they're back at home. The confines have been vastly more friendly. The Royals are 13-10 at home, 7-17 on the road. First pitch to Pasquantino, and it's low for ball one. And the biggest difference home and road has been the offense. On the road, the Royals are averaging right around 3 runs a game. Tick over that. At home, the Royals' offense has averaged closer to 5 runs a game. Here's the pitch. Curveball down and in. Bounces away from Wong. He pounces on it quickly, and Witt stays put at first. Was rolling first base side before Wong got to it. Two balls, no strikes on Vinny Pasquantino. Scoreless game, bottom of the third. Runner on first with two outs. 37 pitches now for Sonny Gray. He delivers. Pasquantino fouls it straight back. It's now 2-1. This is Sonny Gray's 8th start of the year. He's coming off a quality start against the Phillies. 6 innings of 1-run ball. The only run he allowed was a home run to Justin Crawford. That's Carl Crawford's son. He's in his first year with the Phillies. But Gray has only allowed 1 run in his 2 starts since coming off the injured list.

0: delivers. And misses low, 3 balls and a strike. McRae went on the injured list with a hamstring strain in late April. And in the two starts since, 11 total innings and only one run allowed. Here's the pitch. Curveball swung out and missed. The count's now full 3-2. The Bobby Witt Jr. gets a head start at first base. Wilson Contreras, Red Sox new first baseman this year, former Cardinal, wondering if he should hold Witt close or play behind him. He does a little of both. Payoff pitch, and it swung on and missed, strike three. Pasquantino's late on the fastball. 5 Ks for Sonny Gray, now through 3 scoreless innings. No runs, a hit, no errors, 1 left for the Royals. We go to the 4th, scoreless game at Kauffman Stadium.
1: Spring is just around the corner in Missouri, and that means warmer days are on the way. Is your AC ready to keep up? 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
0: Pride Night returns to Kauffman Stadium Wednesday, June 10th, 6:40, when the Royals face the Rangers. Enjoy a Pride pregame party from 5 p.m. until first pitch in Rivals. The take-home Royals Pride jersey with a purchase of a theme ticket. 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We go to the 4th at Kauffman Stadium. The Royals and Red Sox remain scoreless. And Seth Lugo faces Wheeler Abreu to begin the top of the 4th inning. Is the number 3 hitter in the Red Sox lineup, and he's been their best hitter this season. After tonight, with a batting average of an even 300. And he leads the team with 51 total hits. Overhead windup from Lugo, and the first pitch to Abreu. He chops it to the right side. Michael Massey gloves running toward the line, and he flips it over to first. 1 pitch and 1 out. For Seth Lugo. Let's pause 10 seconds for station ID. 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
0: We're coming to you live from the IBEW Local 124 broadcast booth. Top of the 4th inning, the Royals and Red Sox are scoreless. Base is empty, 1 out. Seth Lugo's first pitch to Wilson Contreras. It's a little bit high, ball 1. Thanks for hanging out with us tonight. The Hall of Famer Denny Matthews, Steve Stewart, and our producer-engineer Eric Guthrie. I'm Jake Eisenberg. Here comes the 1-0 pitch. Over the outer edge of strike, 1-1. A lot of the last couple of years for the Red Sox off the field can be told through Wilson Contreras' existence with the Red Sox now. Lugo delivers. Low and outside, 2 balls and a strike. Well, Wilson Contreras is the new Red Sox first baseman. They acquired him in a trade with the Cardinals this past offseason. But why did they need a first baseman? Lugo delivers, and Contreras pops it up down the first baseline. The Royals first baseman, Vinny Pasquantino, is behind the bag, and in fair territory, he makes the catch. 2 outs. Brings up Masataka Yoshida. Well, you may remember when the Red Sox were in Kansas City last year, there was quite the brouhaha that had been following the Red Sox, and specifically Rafael Devers, about whether or not he might play first

0: base.
1: First pitch to Yoshida. And he slices it in the air, deep left center field. Isbell sprints into the gap, on the track, dives, he missed. It one hops the wall. Collins picks it up on the track. Yoshida rounds second, he's headed for third. Relay through Witt, tag applied, not in time. Yoshida slides in safely with a two-out triple. That was a valiant effort from Kyle Isbell in the deepest part of left center. He did not miss that baseball by much. Collins did a good job backing it up, and thanks to Bobby Witt Jr.'s relay, the Royals nearly got Yoshida at third.
2: And Jake, if the wind isn't 35 miles an hour out of the south and blowing toward left field, left center, Kyle Isbell makes that catch.
1: I would agree. First pitch to Andrew Monasterio. And he hacks it foul behind the plate. It's 0-1. A runner on third, two outs. Top of the fourth, scoreless game. Now, the Red Sox last year were wondering if Devers might play first because Tristan Casas suffered a ruptured patellar tendon. He's still on the injured list recovering from that. He had been their first baseman. Lugo delivers. Low and outside, 1-1. And shortly after all of those discussions and tensions, the Red Sox did what was previously unthinkable and traded Devers for the San Francisco Giants. That was the biggest trade of the year last season, and it was in mid-June. The pitch, 0-1 outside, two balls and a strike on Monasterio. And thus the wheels were in motion of what is very much a new era of Red Sox baseball. Here's the pitch. Monasterio flips a foul on a playoff to the right. It's 2-2. Monasterio's a new acquisition, too. He came to the Red Sox from the Brewers this offseason. The Red Sox got Monasterio and Caleb Durbin, who had shined with the Brewers as a rookie last season, but has not been off to as sparkling of a start this year. Two balls and two strikes on Monasterio. Here's the pitch. Fastball line foul into the backstop netting. Still two balls and two strikes on Andrew Monasterio. Goes trying to strand Masataki Yoshida at third base after his two-out triple. Here's the pitch. Curveball swung on and missed, strike three. Monasterio cut underneath the breaking ball that was up in the zone. And so Lugo's got four strikeouts through four scoreless innings. He strands Masataki Yoshida at third. No runs a hit, no errors, one left. We go to the bottom of the fourth. Royals and Red Sox still scoreless.
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